0: Hey, Jax.
1: God bless you.
0: I don't need any outside help. Ajax Mortuary, where deadliness is next to godliness.
1: Huh?
0: You keep sending them over, and we'll keep putting them down. Way down. Way down upon the Swanee.
1: God bless you.
0: What are you, some sort of religious fanatic? What do you want, anyway?
1: I was looking for a funeral house.
0: You're in like a porch climber. Ajax Mortuary's the name. Death is the game.
1: Well, deal me in. My brother's dead.
0: Beautiful. I love it. He's not breathing, I hope.
1: No, heck no. He quit doing that about an hour before he turned blue.
0: Magnificent. How did he go?
1: Well, as near as we can figure, he got a hold of a bad batch of chili con carne.
0: That can be lethal.
1: Boy, it sure turned his light off, I'll guarantee you.
0: Yes!
1: God bless you.
0: He was insured, of course.
1: I don't know whether he had a piece of the rock or not.
0: I realize that at times like these, it's a real bummer to discuss finance.
1: Don't worry about it, partner. He's dead, and somebody's got to pick up the slab tab. I'll get that money if I got to kill somebody.
0: Oh, now you're talking.
1: Well, he's my brother, you know. I got to stand good for him. Our whole family's that way. Straight arrow. Ain't no stiffs among us, Mr.
0: Jethro.
1: Oh?
0: Cornelius Jethro. 93. Death row. At your service.
1: You sound like you really dig your work.
0: Well, as I always say, you don't have to smoke and drink to have fun. By the way, where is your brother?
1: Old Arnie? I stuffed him in the freezer so he wouldn't spoil on you.
0: Boy, that was thoughtful of you, but he is dead.
1: Oh, he's gone.
0: Gone.
1: Gone.
0: Gone.
1: Gone to the great chili parlor in the sky.
0: All around the chili beans, in the chili con carne, round the rancid hamburg, pop goes Alani.
1: I'll tell you, old Arnie, he'd have dug that. Well, listen, I'm running real short on cabbage, you know what I mean? What's the lowest you'll go? I mean, what's the lowest you put a guy down for?
0: 89.50 and we'll put him down. Way down. Way down south in the land of God.
1: God bless you.
0: What did you say?
1: I said, God bless you.
0: You're not some sort of priest, are you?
1: No, you look now, Chris, in this 89.50 job, how's that work? You come pick him up?
0: Well, we have been awfully busy. Things have been piling up.
1: Well, stiff as that sucker is, I guess it wouldn't be no trick to balance him on the back of my Honda. Some bailing wire. I should be able to get him down there before it thaws. Where are you at again?

Boy, that energy is fantastic. That's Dolly Parton, of course, with 9 to 5. And before that, you heard Ajax Mortuary from Hudson and Landry. And we opened tonight with Bill Engvall, Jeff Foxworthy, and Marty Stewart doing Blue Collar Dollar. God, the energy that Dolly Parton generates in a live performance is just spectacular. I mean, I know we're all commemorating her for having, well, passed away recently, but that live performance energy is just fantastic. Anyway, I'm Peter Ferrara. My energy, I hope, is quasi-fantastic. And you're listening to Just for Fun right here at WHAY 98.3 on your FM dial and online where we usually hang our clothes at hey98.com. And get my plug-in for the library early. You got a great library, McCrary. Give them a call. Grady Wilson and Rhonda Kanjerski and, no, Holly and Debbie and Becky and, you know, Roxanne and Zaza and Cuddles. All the people over there will be happy to hear from you if you'll just call area 606-376-8738 and tell them Luigi sent you. So we're doing our Labor Day show. Sorry for the little bumpy opening, but occasionally that machine just sticks. It just doesn't want to start. I hit start, and it just laughs at me. Well, if machines could laugh. Anyway, let's keep things going here. Here's a guy named McGuffey Lane, and since we're saluting people who have to work for making a living, here's a track called Making a Living's Been Killing Me.

wouldn't miss just one little piece, especially if I strung it out over several years. The first day I got me a fuel pump, and the next day I got me an engine.

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About that time, my wife walked out, and I could see in her eyes that she had her doubts. 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

0: Well, that's how you do it. You want to steal something, do it one piece at a time. That was Johnny Cash, One Piece at a Time. And before that, you also heard Johnny do Oni, one of my favorites. Talk about getting even with a tyrannical boss on your last day on the job. Oh, Oni! Well, I've never wanted to do that, nor did I ever want to be that kind of boss. So far, so good. And before that, you heard Making a Living's Been Killing Me. And I'm going to play a little two things here from Tim Wilson. The first piece is about a mechanic. You can hardly find a service station with, you know, a mechanic to come out and work. I started life working not as a mechanic. I don't know diddly about repairing cars. I'm lucky I can drive. But when I worked at a service station, man, I would come out there and say, you know, fill her up, and they'd honk at me and yell because gas was, you know, 29 cents a gallon, and they'd go crazy about that. And I'd say, well, can I check your oil and check your water in your radiator and, you know, kick your tires and make sure all of them's good, and I'll put air in them if you need it. 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
1: 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You can't find a mechanic in a service station anymore. You remember back in the 70s, early 80s, you could pull into a service station, and a little greasy guy would walk out and go, check that oil for you? No, get away from my car. Well, he did. I don't know where he went, but his ass is gone. You can break down out here on 65, push your car to wherever the hell it goes, get it up an exit ramp. See that BP station down there in the darkness? That glimmering ray of hope. Roll your car down there. Do you get a mechanic? No. What do you get? You get a fat lady selling Cheetos, won't open the damn door for you. That's what you get.
2: I'm sorry, sir. I just cannot open this door after 12 o'clock. Even if this thing catches on fire, I just have to sit here and burn.
1: Well, you're made out of glass and aluminum, ma'am, but I think I can get that fire hot enough to get you to open that damn door over there. They won't let you use the phone.
2: You can't use our phone, sir. It's a private phone. We have a bank phone, but it's broke.
1: Great. Well, I guess, man, you're just going to have to get married then, ma'am, because I ain't going no damn where. Why don't you get on your phone, call your mama, get some bridesmaids sent over. They won't let you in after 12, afraid you'll knock them in the head. So they put everything in that drawer. I despise that drawer.
2: I can put whatever you want in the drawer, sir.
1: How about you put that damn phone in the drawer, ma'am? Can you get 14 gallons of antifreeze through this drawer? How about you pour it in the drawer and I'll siphon it into the cart? Work with me, ma'am. I can't knock you in the head. I don't have anything to get away in. Hey, before your punk gets on my nerves.
2: Punk man, I got high for you, punk. Say! Say! You got high for you, punk.
1: I got cars on both bumpers. Suddenly, I'm Fred Flintstone. Gonna pick my car up, move it over. Yeah, I went to 4 years of college, where I go to prison over $10 worth of gasoline. Yeah, that's me. This is the crime I've been planning. If I go to jail, it'll be over 98 octane, I'll tell you that.
0: I love it when he gets riled up. That's Tim Wilson from It's a Sorry World. And, you know, some people really do take pride in their work. And since we're celebrating Labor Day, I thought I ought to play something about somebody who really does truly take pride in their work. So here's Jimmy Buffett with It's My Job.

There's Jimmy Buffett with It's My Job. I think one of the problems nowadays is that everywhere you look, it's all hotshots. Everybody's a darn hotshot. And they're computer programmers, and they're the wizards, the masters of the universe from Silicon Valley. I don't trust this AI thing at all. I think we're jumping into something, and we don't know where it's going to go. We're just doing what we're being told. We're being led by Elon Musk and all these people who are making tons of money, tons and tons and tons of money. They don't know what to do with it all. Billionaires. Elon's a trillionaire. How you doing, pal? I don't know. I mean, anyway, when I was growing up and you looked at TV, people had very mundane jobs. I remember Fred Mertz. He lived next door to the Ricardos on I Love Lucy. He had a mundane job. And Ralph Cramden, played by Jackie Gleason on The Honeymooners, he was a bus driver. And Art Carney, Ed Norton, he lived next door. He was a sewer worker. By God, they took pride in their work. And I miss that. Anyhow, speaking of Art Carney and working in the sewer, here is the song of the sewer sung by Art Carney.

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But Johnny, he worked day and night, saving every dime. 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

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And the folks who call him crazy are sitting there still.

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And before that, you heard Song of the Sewer from Art Carney. I don't know. A little bit of push. What is push? I think push is another way of saying it takes some ambition, which makes me think of my late wife, Phyllis. She was born in White Oak Junction, daughter of a coal miner. And the men in her family were coal miners by and large. And, well, the women were either nurses or teachers. And she said, that's all good for everybody. I'd like to see how far I can go. And, well, by the time we were done out in Hollywood, Phyllis was producing television shows, comedies, with people like Robin Williams and Jonathan Winters. So it's not where you start out in life, it's where you end up. But that takes a little bit of push. Anyway, here's one of my favorite people. He's the son of one of my very favorite McCrary people. This is Ken Lyons Jr., since we're talking about earning money, with something that he wrote and performed, along with, who else was in this? Banjo is Ed Gilreath, and the guitar is, well, Kenny Lyons Jr., and the mandolin and some other instruments, Randy Jones. Here's little Ken, they call him Kenrod. Here's his song, More Than Two Ways to Make a Dollar Bill.

There you go. Written, performed, and recorded right here in McCrary County. More Than Two Ways to Make a Dollar Bill by Kenrod, Kenny Lyons Jr. And I can't play Ken Lyons Jr. without seizing on an excuse to play his dad. Boy, I wish I had more recorded music by Ken Lyons Sr. He had the best singing voice I've ever heard, and I've heard a lot of them. But nobody could sing like Ken Lyons, and don't even try. He could hit one note, and you'd know who it was. Like I say, I wish I could play more stuff by him, but he'd never let me take him down and really record him the way I wish I could have. But a few little tracks managed to make their way through the mists of time, and here's one of them. This is Ken Lyons Sr., the father of the person you just heard, doing one of the only songs of his that I can play, and it's called You Can't Do Shit in the Park Anymore.

0: Nobody like him. He built the foundation for my house. And that's Ken Lyons. And God, I miss that guy. But anyway, that's You Can't Do Shit in the Park Anymore. Before that, you heard his son, Kenrod, Ken Lyons Jr., doing more than two ways to make a dollar bill. A little change of pace now. Here's a guy named Bobby Slayton. There are all kinds of ways to make a living, and we used to have a Chinese restaurant in here. I don't know what happened. Maybe they done gone back to China. I'm not sure. But here's Bobby Slayton to do his impression of a Chinese waiter. Get a load of this.
1: We go to Chinatown to have dinner one night, and it must have been about 15 of my relatives. And if you've ever had dinner with a bunch of old people, you know what a treat and a half this can be. Anyway, so the Chinese waiter comes out of the kitchen. The guy barely understands English, let alone old Jewish English. Now, my grandmother, who sounds like Jerry Lewis, is looking at the menu. Oi, I don't want pork. Oi, is there pork in here? Oi, hey, Dean. Wah, oi. And the waiter's going, yeah, what do you want? You want pork? Yeah, yeah. This is going on for like a half an hour.
2: I don't want pork.
1: Oh, yeah, pork right here. It was like Godzilla and Rodan fighting it out. You ever get a straight answer out of a Chinese waiter? No. All they do, they just like agree with everything you say. Sir, it says chicken with vegetables. What type of vegetable? Oh, yes, sir. Okay, chicken vegetable. Yeah. That's all Chinese. That's all they ever do, these guys. Well, are they spicy vegetable? Oh, yep, yep, spicy.
0: Got to get out before F-bombs begin flying. That's Bobby Slayton doing an impression of a Chinese waiter. And I have a lot more things to play here, saluting Labor Day. But I don't know. I've had a variety of jobs. I've done all kinds of stuff. And most of the people I've worked for were really kind and nice and encouraging, and they helped me a lot. I don't think I ever really worked for a real tyrant or somebody who just took advantage and made my life a living hell. But I've been lucky. Let me just cue this up. I don't think Bob Dylan was as lucky as I am. I'm going to send this one out to a guy who had a very interesting job making movies out in Hollywood. He was one of the two Men in Black. This is going to Tommy down in Texas. And it's one of his favorites and one of mine. Here's Bob Dylan telling about all the bad people in one family that this poor guy had to work for, but he ain't going to work on Maggie's farm no more. Tommy, this is for you.

0: From Bringing It All Back Home, that's Bob Dylan with Maggie's Farm. And by golly, we've come to the end of another one of these, just for fun shows. And we've been saluting different jobs because it's Labor Day. And this show will be repeated Saturday night at 8 o'clock. And don't forget my friend Dave Howe's show, The Eclectic Circus, Friday night at 9, repeated Sunday night at 10. Don't miss it if you can. And don't forget our motto here, life is short, and mean people suck, and they really do. And try to live, laugh, love, and be happy. And one of the secrets of doing that is not to take yourself too seriously. All right, that's enough philosophy for me. Happy Labor Day, everybody. It's somebody told me, who was it? Michael Elizabeth Foster told me about a woman who'd been in labor for 75 days. We ought to pay women an hourly wage of maybe $1,000 for every hour they're in labor. Can you imagine what that lady who'd been in labor, she was trying to give birth to premature triplets. She lost one and evidently hung upside down for 75 days and gave birth to the other two, and they're okay. I hope they gave her a lot of respect. Anyway, I'm going to go out with Cletus T. Judd doing Shade Tree Mechanic. Once again, thanks for listening. Happy Labor Day, and I'll see you all on the radio.
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3: 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Tonight, mostly clear with a low around 66. There's a slight chance of showers and thunderstorms, followed by patchy fog. Sunday brings areas of fog in the morning, then mostly sunny skies with a high near 87. Currently, it's 73 and clear. I'm Will Walker with your weather flash.
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2: With your weather flash for Whitley City, I'm Will Walker on Hay 98. 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Tonight, mostly clear with a low around 66. A slight chance of showers and thunderstorms, followed by patchy fog and a slight chance of rain. Sunday brings areas of fog in the morning, then mostly sunny skies with a high near 87. Currently, it's 72 and clear. I'm Will Walker with your weather flash.
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1: With your weather flash for Whitley City, I'm Will Walker on Hay 98. 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Tonight, a chance of showers and thunderstorms, then patchy fog with a slight chance of rain showers. Mostly clear with a low around 66. Sunday brings areas of fog and mostly sunny skies with highs near 87. Currently, it's 70 and clear. I'm Will Walker with your weather flash.
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1: With your weather flash for Whitley City, I'm Will Walker on Hay 98. 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Tonight, a chance of rain showers, then patchy fog with a slight chance of rain showers. Mostly clear with a low around 66. Looking ahead to Sunday, we have mostly sunny skies with a high near 87 and areas of fog in the morning. Currently, it's 69 and clear. I'm Will Walker with your weather flash.
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1: With your weather flash for Whitley City, I'm Will Walker on Hay 98. 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Tonight, patchy fog with mostly clear skies and a low around 66. Looking ahead to Sunday, areas of fog in the morning, then mostly sunny with a high near 87. Later Sunday night, partly cloudy skies with a low around 67. Currently, it's 69 and clear. I'm Will Walker with your weather flash.
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1: With your weather flash for Whitley City, I'm Will Walker on Hay98. 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Starting tonight, a special weather statement is in effect. Patchy fog with partly cloudy skies and a low around 66. Looking ahead to Sunday, areas of fog will give way to mostly sunny conditions, with a high near 87. Currently, it's 69 and clear. I'm Will Walker with your weather flash.
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4: With your weather flash for Whitley City, I'm Will Walker on Hay 98. 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Starting tonight, a special weather statement has been issued for the listening area. Later tonight, patchy fog with partly cloudy skies and a low around 66. Looking ahead to Sunday, mostly sunny conditions with a high near 87. Currently, it's 69 and clear. I'm Will Walker with your weather flash.
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Stroker Ace was born to race. He had a mean streak 2 feet wide. A son of a gun with a taste for fun and more than his share of pride. Take a dirt road curve with the devil's nerve, make a car dance across the mud. And haul and chime was his regular line till the track got in his blood. He was a real hot shot and he bragged a lot, but man, that fool could drive. Cause he loved the feel of the steering wheel and the girls with the bedroom eyes. And in a racing tide or a barroom fight, old Stroker stole the show. A backstretch blazer, a real hellraiser, and a racetrack Romeo.

But you gotta hang tough, and it gets real rough when you're out there on your own. Cause they'll push you around, they'll knock you down, they'll shove you up against the wall. And you always know when the engine blows that a man can't win them all. You could push that car just a little too far any Sunday afternoon. And if you'd break your neck, some damn fool wreck, they'd forget about you soon. But old Stroker Ace was born to race, and it's worth all the trying. Just to drink champagne in the victory lane and to hear that concrete whine.

So I said, you're gonna pay, both you and Davy, 'cause I'm gonna see you in your grave. And they laughed at me.

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1: With your weather flash for Whitley City, I'm Will Walker on Hay 98. 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Starting tonight, a dense fog advisory is in effect until 9 a.m. Patchy fog with mostly clear skies and a low around 66. Areas of fog are likely Sunday, followed by mostly sunny conditions with a high near 87. Currently, it's 68 and clear. I'm Will Walker with your weather flash.
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1: Well, everybody else sung this old song, and I think it sounded just fine. 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
1: With your weather flash for Whitley City, I'm Will Walker on Hay 98. 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Starting this morning, a dense fog advisory is in effect until 9 a.m. for the listening area. Patchy fog with mostly clear skies and a low around 66. Today brings areas of fog, turning mostly sunny with a high near 87. Tonight, patchy fog returns with partly cloudy skies and a low around 67. Currently, it's 68 and clear. I'm Will Walker with your weather flash.
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1: With your weather flash for Whitley City, I'm Sarah Silver on Hay98. 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Starting this morning, a dense fog advisory is in effect until 9 a.m. for the listening area. Patchy fog with mostly clear skies and a low around 66. Today brings areas of fog, turning mostly sunny with a high near 87. Tonight, patchy fog returns with partly cloudy skies and a low around 67, currently 68 and clear. I'm Sarah Silver with your weather flash.
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1: 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Starting this morning, a dense fog advisory is in effect until 9 a.m. for the listening area. Areas of fog are present, with mostly sunny skies later. Highs near 87. Tonight, patchy fog develops with partly cloudy skies and a low around 67. Currently, it's 68 today and clear. I'm Sarah Silver with your weather flash.
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You must be one hell of a guy. 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
1: With your weather flash for Whitley City, I'm Sarah Silver on Hay 98. 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Starting this morning, a dense fog advisory is in effect until 9 a.m., along with a special weather statement. Today, areas of fog will give way to mostly sunny skies, with a high near 87. Tonight, patchy fog and partly cloudy skies, with a low around 67. Currently, it's 68 and mainly clear. I'm Sarah Silver with your weather flash.
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0: 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Now, here's Brother Mark.
1: That started at 4.9 billion years ago. But then as recently as 3.9 billion years ago, it changed into something else. And it has evolved until finally we're a human being. That's how it all happened, aren't you glad to know? When it could have been solved in 2 seconds. In the beginning, God created the heavens and the earth. Now, how simple is that? It takes way more faith to believe something happened 4.9 billion years ago in a bowl of molecule soup. That's the truth. And then later on, it morphed into DNA. It's now DNA. That's what gives everybody their smarts, see? It passes it on down the line. And I thought while I was reading, I wonder what bowl of soup this guy got his smarts out of. How wicked that mess is. Undermining the authority of God. Now I'm preaching here, all right? I told you I wasn't going to be 6 minutes and 19 seconds tonight. So you hadn't ought to be surprised. Abraham had to leave some things. He had to separate. Then he had to get his substance out. He separated from his region, his relatives, and his religion. But you notice here what it said here in verse number 5. It said that Abram took Sarah his wife and Lot his brother's son and all their substance that they had gathered and the souls that they had gotten in Haran. All of his substance. In other words, when Abraham committed to follow God by faith, he got everything that Abraham had. Are y'all with me? I'm going to say something right here. And I'm going to say it, and you'll take it. Because you love me. You can gauge a person's level of commitment by the amount of their stuff that they'll give to God. You can gauge a person's commitment by the amount of their stuff that they're going to dedicate to the Lord's work. And I'm going to say something right here just passing. We get hung up on a tithe. People talk about tithing. People talk about tithing. I believe in tithing. Do you believe in tithing?
2: Amen.
1: Do you really?
2: Amen.
1: All right. The 10%'s God's. But then what do you do with the other 90%? Whatever I want to do. Right? You do whatever you want to do with the other 90%. But you know, God gave you 90% and expects you to be a good steward over it. Tithe's just what you give to God. That's just His part. I mean, you ain't giving Him anything. That's the part He requires. If you want to give Him something, you're going to have to give Him something out of the 90%. If you're going to give Him a gift, you're going to have to give Him something out of the 90%. Boy, it's getting quiet in here. Woo! When Abraham came out, he brought all of his substance. Now, a person ought to give their tithe, but I think God's interested in what we do with the 90%. And you know why some folks never have anything? Because they don't think anything about that 90%. God ain't got nothing to say about that. God's got no business dealing with that 90%. They come around in the offering plate, and they'll peel off a dollar, and they'll take nine more, and they'll do whatever they want to do with it. God won't bless that. God, when He's got your checkbook and He's got your wallet, then He can bless you in ways that you would never imagine. How much of your stuff does the Lord have access to? How much of your stuff? Do you have a pile that belongs to you? And then, do you have a pile that belongs to God? Or is it all God's? Which way is it? And how big's God's pile versus your pile?
3: Amen. Amen.
1: God's pile. How big's God's pile versus your pile? You can't tell me that you're fully trusting God until you have fully trusted God. Well, it's rocket science, ain't it? You can't be fully trusting God until you fully trusted God. That's with everything. Now, God don't want your money. I'm just going to tell you right now. God, I'm not here tonight preaching on money. I'm trying to tell you, God wants you. He wants everything about you. Do you think God wanted Isaac on the altar? He wanted Abraham. He wanted Abraham to be faithful. See, God didn't care about that. He did care about that in a sense, but God didn't want Abraham to take Isaac's life on the altar. He wanted him to grow. He wanted him to follow him by faith. He wanted him to respond in obedience to what God said. And that's all God wants from you. Now, somebody said, well, you know, that rich young ruler, he had a lot of money and he wasn't willing to give it up, and that's why he couldn't be saved. No, not necessarily. Not necessarily. He loved that stuff more than he loved God. That's why he couldn't be saved. I have an idea, no Bible, but I have an idea if the rich young ruler had his heart right and he'd have turned and said, yeah, Lord, here's the keys to my Cadillac, here's the account number to the bank, and here's the keys to my safe deposit box. It's all yours. You can have it. God would have said, I don't want it, but I'll take you because you're willing to give it all to me. Now, so somebody will draw a conclusion from that and say, well, God don't really want you to do it. He just wants you to be willing to do it. Well, sometimes he might want you to. He might let you do it. He might let you do it.
3: Amen.
1: Don't be playing around with God is what I'm trying to say.
3: Amen.
1: Don't be playing around with God. God may blow on your pile. I was going to give you some scripture out of Haggai, but I'm not going to do that. God may blow on your pile and it'll just be gone just like that.
3: Amen.
1: Amen. God's in control of this thing, see? I'm talking about following God by faith. I'm talking about committing to a life of faith. So he wanted his substance. It involved his substance there in verse number 5. And so he took it all. Not only that, but in verse number 4 it says, as the Lord had spoken unto him. It involved him going out with his substance, and it involved him surrendering to the Lord. Surrendering to the Lord. Now, the Lord's call was going to be difficult. Abraham didn't have any idea what the Lord's call was going to be for him, but it proved to be difficult. And it was the only course, though. It was the only course that made any sense. It was the only course of action that he could take. And faith, let me say this to you, faith does not build barriers. Faith overcomes. Faith don't put walls up, as it were. Now, I know there's another message about wall builders, but I'm talking about faith right now.
3: Yeah.
1: Faith don't put roadblocks up. Faith don't say, well, it looks too hard. Faith don't say the mountain's too high. Faith doesn't say the enemy's too tall. Faith don't say the walls around the cities are built up to the heavens. Faith says, yes, we can. Faith said, God said I can. Joshua and Caleb said, God has given us this land. And so we ought to go in and get it. And they said, no, the people are too big. They're like giants, and we can't do that. We can't do that. God wants us to surrender, and he wants us to fully trust him. The only way that you'll ever enjoy your Christian life is to come to a place of total surrender unto the Lord. Total surrender unto the Lord. Romans chapter 12. I beseech you, therefore, brethren, by the mercies of God, that you present yourselves, present your bodies, a living sacrifice, holy, acceptable, unto the Lord, which is your reasonable service. Verse 2. Be not conformed to this world, but be ye transformed by the renewing of your mind. Faith
4: I read a sign. Faith doesn't say God can, but it says I believe God will. So there's a difference in thinking that God can. God can change these circumstances. God can do this, but do you believe He will? That's the question. Abram's opposition. When he left out, he had some opposition. When he started, he had to be obedient. But then he faced some opposition real quick. And I'm going to hurry. He faced some opposition. He wasn't going to find everything just like that people would always desire it to be. The first thing that I think opposed Abraham was he was 75 years old. He wasted all that time in Haran and he was 75 years old. You know, at 75, a lot of people are thinking, I'm going to slow down. I'm going to take life a little easier. But Abraham was just starting on his journey at 75 years old. And so you think sometimes your age may be a barrier. You think, man, I there's not a thing I can do. We go over to the nursing home and sometimes I look around in there and I look at those folks and I think, man, some of them are in really bad condition. Some of them are in a really bad condition. And they don't outside of what's in there, they don't have a lot of opportunity. They really face a great deal of opposition about trying to go and be mobile and do things and feel like doing stuff, you know? They face a great deal of opposition. But then, you say, does anybody have a prayer request? And one of them old mothers will raise her hand and say, pray for my children. And my grandchildren, and my great-grandchildren. Her work's not done. She faces a lot of opposition. She probably hears Satan say a whole lot of times, there's not a thing you can do. Not a thing you can do. I told a young man, 12 years old, told me he didn't believe in God. I said, listen, you can put your fingers in your ears, and you can plug off what I'm saying to your head, but you can't do a thing to stop my prayer. And boy, I'm going to be praying for you. That's what I told him. He dropped his head. He knew it was true. Amen. I'm telling you what. Don't let your days oppose you. Neither if they are many or if they're few. Brother, who was it this morning? Brother Mike. Trying to give some encouraging words to Brother Jonah and also Brother Tyler. He wasn't here this morning. He had to work, but encouraging words. Said, let no man despise thy youth. That's what he read to him right out of the Word of God. Said, let no man... See, there's a dilemma on both ends. Now, I've come from one end and I'm headed to the other. I started out at a time when nobody would listen to me because I was so... Well, they would listen, but it didn't carry a whole lot of weight. They'd say, he'll grow out of it. He'll get over it. He won't always preach like that. It won't always be that way. He'll get over it. But I never did get over it, George. So you got to deal with that on the front end, and you got to deal with other issues on the back end. But here's the thing. If you're in God's will, there can't nobody stop you. If you're in God's will, there's no stopping you. I don't care how young you are. I don't care how old you are. It doesn't make any difference. We just don't need to stop for God, right? There's no place to quit for God. There's always something. There's opposition. There's going to be things that will oppose us. But don't let your age, whether young or old, stop you from serving the Lord. Amen. There was a lot of darkness that opposed Abraham also. And there's darkness that will oppose you. I'm talking about committing to a life of faith. There's darkness in the land. Do you notice there what it said in verse number 6? What it said, look here. He said, Abram passed through the land unto the place of Shechem and the place of Moreh, and the Canaanite was then in the land. The Canaanite. He was in the land. Canaanites were a godless people. The Canaanites had a system of religion that involved all kinds of worship, false worship, worship of false gods, and they practiced human sacrifice. They believed in all kind of fertility rites, and they had no regard for morality or any kind of decency whatsoever. They were Canaanites, wicked. You live in a wicked day too. Abram was headed right into hostile territory. Do you know God's put us right here in hostile territory? We live right now in the devil's backyard. He's the prince of the power of the air. We're not, brother, let me tell you something. Tyler, when you read that scripture, when you try to say something for God, you're doing it right in the devil's backyard. Might as well expect somebody to oppose you. Might as well expect somebody to say, I don't believe that. Might as well expect somebody to say there's not a word of truth to it. So, nothing has changed from Abraham's day to our day. The Canaanites are still in the land. The world and the flesh and the devil, they got no sympathy for us. None. Your flesh has no sympathy for you. Your flesh. Your flesh has about got the best of you right now. You've been in church an hour and 45 minutes, and your flesh

my own filthy, rotten flesh. Amen. That's my biggest problem. That guy that looks back at me in the mirror every morning. Amen. Some days I hate him. Amen. It's the truth. I look at him and I think, you dirty, rotten thing. Why do you do what you do? Why do you say? Why do you think? It's in your flesh. You have problems with your flesh, see? But it's the world, the flesh, and the devil. And it's going to try to do anything. It'll try to do anything to curb your desire to serve the Lord. I want you to notice here something else that was opposing to him. There was a great distance from Haran to Beersheba in the south of Canaan. A great distance. He had to go from Haran to Beersheba. And that was about 500 miles. I had to look at several different maps today to get me one that showed it. But it was about 500 miles from where he started to where he had to go. Now you think about 500 miles, that ain't too big. 500 miles is not too big. Jump on an airplane and you can cover 500 miles in an hour and a half. Take you longer to take off and land than it will to get there. It's the truth. You can cover it just in a little while. But in his day, it was a big task. He's got all these people going. He's got all this cattle, all this substance, you see. Got all this stuff that's going along with him now. And so it was a great long distance that he had to travel. He had a lot of things to overcome. You know, we've got a great distance that we've got to travel too. We've got a great distance that we need to travel. And listen, we shouldn't let the journey get us down. We shouldn't let the distance oppose us. We shouldn't. I'm sure Abraham sometimes would have thought, hey, I think that's probably what Terah thought. Terah was an old man. And he left with Abraham and they got to Haran and he liked it there. And he said, let's just stay right here. You're going to find some places that you're going to like along the way. Amen. When y'all traveled to New Mexico the other day, did you go through any places that you liked? Really? Did you go through some places you like? Allison's shaking her head, yeah. But you had to keep going because you had a destination, right? Had a time you're supposed to be there. And you had a destination. And so you had to keep moving along. Keep going. The trip gets hard. The trip gets hard, see? You got a lot of things working against you. Your flesh, the pull of this world, and the devil. And the trip gets hard. But don't be tempted to stop off somewhere short of God's will for your life. Don't be tempted to stop off somewhere short of the will of God for your life. I want you to look at this. Not only did the distance oppose him, but the duties opposed him. Now, Abraham had a lot of stuff going on. He had a family. He had flocks. He had a great fortune that had to be moved. That's what we got, isn't it? We got family. I don't have any flocks or fortune either, but we got some stuff. If I was gonna describe what I had, mine would be a family, bills, and burdens. That's what it had to be. But he had a family, fortune, and flocks, and all that kind of stuff that he had to move with him. And so you think, man, there's stuff that's got to be done every day. Sarah had to eat every day. Do you know that? Lot needed to eat every day. Abram was the man. He was the man. He was the one who said, this is where we're going to go. Do you think he felt any responsibility? Sure he did. He felt responsibility. You men ought to feel some responsibility in your household. You ought to feel some responsibility. If you don't feel responsibility, you don't know nothing about God's will. You need to start at number one and start over. Amen. If you don't feel, hey, if you're a man sitting in here and you don't feel some responsibility to lead your family for God, then you need to get right back to block one and say, God, where did I miss it? Because you've missed it. Amen. You're not a man just to yourself. You're not a man just flipping along here and your wife can do the best she can do. No, you're the man. And God's laid the responsibility at you, right at your feet, to lead your family and take care of them and to follow God at the same time. Ain't no wonder Paul said it'd be better if you'd be like I am. But he said it wasn't nothing wrong with marrying. He said it was better to marry than it was to burn. And so, man, hey, a man that finds a wife findeth a good thing. That's right. There's nothing wrong with it. It's God's plan from the beginning. I'm not trying to belittle or put anything down, but I'm saying you've expected or you have accepted some responsibilities with your family and with your flocks and with your

0: fortune like Abraham did, but your greatest responsibility is to follow God while you're managing all these things.
1: Yes, sir.
0: You follow God while you're managing. Don't say, I've got to raise my children and then I'm going to follow God. No, sir. No, sirree. You got a responsibility to raise your children. Hey, dads, look right up here at me. I've been thinking about preaching on this. Right now would be a good time as any to just drop it in here. You have a responsibility to educate your children. It's your responsibility. It's not your wife's responsibility. It's yours. It's not the government's responsibility. It's yours. Yes, amen. It's no one's responsibility but your own. You got some responsibility, but the ultimate responsibility is to follow God. I'm talking about having a life that is committed to God to live by faith. And so Abraham, he had responsibilities, and it took a lot of faith. It took a lot of faith for Abraham to go on pressing forward for the unseen. For the unseen. And let the things that were seen come right along beside. It's got to come beside. It can't come before. You're going toward the unseen. You've got to be faithful to God. You've got to have faith in order to walk for God. And so you've got to do that. The Bible said in Hebrews chapter 11, verse number 1, now faith is the substance of things hoped for, the evidence of things not seen, right? So that's where it's at. Abraham had some opportunities here, and I'm going to be done. The Lord appeared unto Abram, said unto thy seed, will I give this land? And there builded he an altar unto the Lord who appeared unto him. Do you like that? He said, I'm going to give you this land. And so Abraham built an altar. And he removed from thence unto a mountain on the east of Bethel and pitched his tent, having Bethel on the west and Hai on the east. And there he built an altar unto the Lord and called upon the name of the Lord. So Abraham got to experience. He had some wonderful opportunities, and he got to experience some of God's promises along the way. Now, did you know this? Until you will be willing to walk with God by faith, you'll know nothing about these opportunities.
1: Amen.
0: Abraham had opportunities that nobody else didn't know anything about. Well, nobody had heard what God said to Abraham, but Abraham knew what he had said. And so he experienced some of his promises. He could travel. He could travel through the land of Canaan. He's walking, and he's looking over the land of Canaan. And he's just thinking inside all the time, God, is it really real? That mountain over there belongs to me. God, is it really real? This beautiful shoreline right up through here belongs to me. You've given it to me. God said, yes, I've given it to you. Abraham, he said, I want you to look. I want you to walk all over this land. He said, wherever you put your feet, it's yours. It's your land. And so wherever you place your foot, God is going to reveal some promises to you. He was able to enjoy the presence of God. I noticed, I wanted to make mention of this. As he journeyed, Abraham had a companion that was different than everybody else. Everybody else was just with someone else, but Abraham was with God. Because wherever Abraham went, where he pitched his tent, he built an altar and he worshiped God. He took time to worship. He took time to worship. His altars, I think, are a good testimony to the condition of his heart. If you take time to worship God along the way, it testifies what's in your heart. The fact that he built an altar in the center of Canaan. Now you think about that. Where everybody around him was wicked. They were engrossed in darkness and idolatry. And they didn't have any care for God. They didn't have any love for God. But Abraham built an altar. And he worshiped before all that wickedness. He worshiped God. Now God's people ought to be building some altars along the way. We ought to be worshiping along the way. Not just in church. Not just in church. Any old Christian makes no difference. They can come in church and worship a little bit. But it takes some guts, Tyler, for somebody to worship out there somewhere. Build you an altar and worship God out there somewhere. It takes some guts. It takes something on the inside. It takes a real relationship with God. So he enjoyed God's presence in his worship, and he enjoyed God's presence in his way. I want you to notice this here in verse number 8. He removed from thence unto the mountain on the east of Bethel, and he pitched his tent. Now Bethel, you know what Bethel means, don't you? House of God, right? House of God. Do you know what AI means? I heard some people say house of God. Do you know what AI means? Say it if you do. AI means a heap of ruins. That's what AI means, a heap of ruins. And so if you look at that map and you follow Abraham's journey, he's going away from AI. And he's going toward Bethel. He's leaving that heap of ruins. Every step he takes by faith, he's getting farther and farther away from that heap of ruins, and he's getting closer to the house of God. You like that? Yeah. I do. I liked it. That's where I was at when Joe Bryant called. My body was on, just like it was tingling. When I realized he'd left behind that heap of ruins, and he was going toward the house of God. And so Abraham is no different than you and I. We left behind a heap of ruins. We're going to leave behind a heap of ruins when we start to commit ourselves to walk for God in faith. And so this body is a temple of God. Is that right? Amen. This body's a temple of God. It's a house of God. I can turn over there and read it to you. 1 Corinthians chapter 6, verse 19. Your body is indwelt by the Holy Spirit of God. You're the temple of God. You've got some things to leave behind and something to go forward to. So Abraham enjoyed God's presence in his worship and in his ways. And finally, Abraham enjoyed God's presence when he entered God's place. He finally got to the promised land. He finally got what he was going for. Abram journeyed, going on still toward the south. You say, well, a lot of things happened and they didn't actually go into Canaan until way on down the road. I understand. But it started with a man named Abram who had a call to faith. And then he made a commitment to faith. And so the promise is still going on. He may have pitched his tent in a lot of different places. But in his heart, Abraham was already in the land of Canaan. You know where you're at tonight? You're in a world, you're in a wicked world. But if you'll set your affections on things above and not on things on the earth, it'll help you in this walk of faith. It'll help you in this walk of faith.

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Kick the dirt off those boots and get moving with us this weekend right here on Rick Jackson's Country Classics. 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

All right, we're going to get started here. We're going to play one here done by Kingsman and Gold City together. And let's see what we're going to line up. Him doing his song here, reach over here. Let's play a song here. I wouldn't take nothing from my Johnny Al. They both do this here. And here it is, live number. King Gold right here on Mike's Phoenix Gospel. Wouldn't take nothing from my Johnny Al.

Yeah, that's King Joe. Hope you enjoyed that. Right here on my Spanish gospel. Here's a song. We'll tell you who it is. Get back here and let's see here. I believe it's I Must Tell Jesus, the name of this song. Yeah, it looks to be I Must Tell Jesus, good old number. And let's see if we can't crank this up here and play this right here on my Spanish gospel. And here it is coming up here at this time as we get it ready to go that you listen to right here at this time. I Must Tell Jesus. We'll tell you who it is.

All right, that was it right here. I must tell Jesus. And that happens to be, let's see here. Let me see if I can see who that is. Performed by the Joslyn Grove Church Singers. What it says looks like here. Hope you enjoyed that right here on Mike's Phoenix Gospel. On the Sunday broadcast, hello, John Yale. We're sending it out to you, John Yale. Hope you enjoyed the broadcast, John Yale, and all you other people out there in Radio Land, wherever you may be listening to the broadcast. We'll send it out to you. Let's reach over here and put one on here. Done by Tennessee on the Ford. Some of you are old enough to remember Tennessee on the Ford. And that was a lot of great songs behind. And we're going to play some Tennessee on the Ford here. And let's see what we're going to line up here right here on Mike's Phoenix Gospel. And let's see here. We're going to play, I'll tell you what, we'll just play this here. Now the day is over. Send this out to you, John Yale. And hope you enjoy this by Tennessee on the Ford. And all you other people out there in radio land. Now the day is over. It is. It's the Tennessee on the Ford right here on Mike's Phoenix Gospel.

Yeah, I hope you enjoyed that by Tennis Channel 4. My day is almost over. And we're going to play one here done by Dave Bourne. My Jesus, I love thee. My Jesus, I love thee. Done by Dave Bourne. You listen to Mike's Penis Gospel if you're just tuning in for the first time. And we're going to kiss up here, like I say, and play Dave Bourne. My Jesus, I love thee. And here it is. We get it all ready to go. Coming up here at this time. If we get it ready to go. Right here on Mike's Penis Gospel. Here it is.

Yes, sir. That was My Jesus, I Love Eating by Dave Boyd. Hope you enjoyed that by your might finish gospel. If you don't know the Lord Jesus Christ, today is the day of salvation. We invite you to invite him into your heart. Say, Lord, I'm sorry for my sin. I ask you to forgive me my sin. Wash my precious blood of Lamb. I mean, bottom of your heart, he'll save you, friend. We ask you to forgive you your sin. Cleanse it from all life. Jesus Christ will save you. We're going to have to get out of here, Mike Finish Gospel. You can write Mike Finish Gospel, P.O. 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

0: 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It's 9 o'clock, time for a program from the Whitley City United Methodist Church with Larry Davis.
1: And a good Sunday morning, ladies and gentlemen. Welcome to another radio program brought to you by the Whitley City United Methodist Church. This is Larry Davis, our lucky dog. And I hope you enjoy the program this Sunday morning. And to get things started, I have one from Andy Griffith. This is a little medley, The Old Rugged Cross, Near the Cross.

and that was Andy Griffith, a little medley. That was The Old Rugged Cross and Near the Cross. And right now I have one from Southern Grace. This is Tommy and Deanna and Mary. And this is entitled, and I've asked this question quite a bit. When you die, where will you, which direction will you be going? Well, this is the title, Where Will You Be Placed? This is Southern Grace.

And that was Southern Grace and Deanna. She had written all the songs on this CD. Great songwriter and singer as well. If you remember Tommy, he played the guitar, and Deanna was one of the sweet sensations when we did our Elvis shows for the Relay for Life. And right now I have Johnny Cash.

0: 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He turned the water into wine, didn't the carpenter from Nazareth? In the Cana town, the word went all around.
1: He turned the water into wine. Well, right now I have T. Graham Brown, and he's the one that turned the other way.

And it was T. Graham Brown, Wine into Water. Right now I have another local artist. This is Doyle Brooks. And folks, I've asked this question many a time. You know, when you're standing at the gate, will you have to ask this question?

And that was the Inspirations. That was the Great I Am. And right now I have the Chris Neal Family. This is Chances Are.

Chances are. And that was the Chris Neal Family. And right now I have another local artist. This is Bill Stevens, along with his daughter Jean. And this is Land Beyond the Stars.

the late Bill Stevens, railroad buddy of mine, and his daughter Jean, Land Beyond the Stars. Folks, I'm going to leave you with Elvis and Lisa Marie. And as always, until next time, may God bless you and adios.

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1: With your weather flash for Whitley City, I'm Sarah Silver on Hay 98. 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This morning, mostly sunny with a high near 87. Tonight, patchy fog and partly cloudy with a low around 67. Today, patchy fog and mostly sunny skies with a high near 84. Monday night brings mostly clear conditions and a low around 65. Currently, it is 73 degrees and clear. I'm Sarah Silver with your weather flash.
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0: everybody. I'm Les Butler. And if you like fiddles, mandolins, dobros, and guitars, you'll love Les Butler and Friends. And if you like the Primitive Quartet, Ricky Skaggs, the Rochesters, Doyle Lawson and Quicksilver, Paul Williams, and the Isaacs, you'll love Les Butler and Friends, Bluegrass Gospel.
1: Hey, everybody. This is Mitch Gallion of Journey Home. And this is Les Butler and Friends, Bluegrass Gospel.
0: That's me, all right. How about a little bluegrass gospel, since that's what this show's all about? Heaven's Mountain Band, what a song this one is. I think I'll just ride this ship to the shore.

Buddy, when I first heard that song, my eyeballs just started spinning in my head. I loved it. That is 2 minutes and 23 seconds of pure dynamite right there. And what a truth. I loved it so much that I took that song to my fellow old-time preacher quartet members and said, we need to record this. And we did. And, well, it was a number one song for Heaven's Mountain Band in the Singing News Bluegrass chart. And it was a top five song in the Singing News Southern Gospel chart for the Old Time Preachers Quartet. Roger Johnson, thank you, sir, for writing such an incredible song. Let's continue with Jeff Parker, singing about the church by the side of the road.

That's a talented man right there. You know him from his days with Daly and Vincent. Great mandolin player and even a better singer. Great lead and tenor. Talking about Jeff Parker, Church by the Side of the Road. How about some brand new hot off the press music from a brand new hot off the press group known as Jeff Talbert and Primitive Road. Here they are with Something to Shout About.

Brand new from Jeff Talbert, Primitive Road, Something to Shout About. Let's continue with the music of a group from North Carolina. No longer singing. Too bad. Boy, they were great. Here they are with a song called He's All I Need. I'm talking about the group Walking by Faith.

Yeah, he's all I need. Walking by faith here on Les Butler and Friends, Bluegrass Gospel. Well, when you get a minute, go to Facebook and type in Les Butler and Friends, and you'll see our Facebook page. Just leave us a note, a message. Say hey to us. That'd be great. Would love to get to know you. You got a question, thought, comment, you can put it in the Facebook post there. And, well, I'll try to respond to you and try to help you out. Coming up in a little bit, singer-songwriter Daryl Mosley. The latest from the King James Boys, classic tune from the Rochesters. Moments away here on Les Butler and Friends, Bluegrass Gospel.

You need to go see him if you can. That's Daryl Mosley. Great singer, great songwriter, fine guitar player, wonderful storyteller, and you just need to go see Daryl Mosley. Well, check it out. Can you handle some brand new music? Can you? Well, here, let's just do it right now. King James Boys, Everything Heaven Won't Be.

Well, I like that point of view. We always, you know, think about all the things in heaven and all the things going on, what it is. But how about everything heaven won't be? Uh-huh. What about that? King James Boys, brand new, hot off the press here on Les Butler and Friends Bluegrass Gospel. Well,

That's brand new. Let's go back, rewind about, I don't know, 30 years. It's been a while. Classic Rochester's. Love this song. Highway.

What a song. Great classic sound from the Rochesters, Highway to Heaven. I'm Les Butler. You're tuned in to Les Butler and Friends Bluegrass Gospel. Good to be with you here today. And when you get a minute, just put a .com on the end of that. 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If you're traveling, you don't have to miss any of the shows. All of our shows are listed there on the radio stations with the call letters and the dial position and the date and the time and the city and the state. I mean, literally everything you need, bang, zoom. It's right there at lesbutlerandfriends.com. Coming up in a little bit, we've got music from Darren and Brooke Aldridge, New Tradition, The Praters, and how about some bluegrass gospel from the Singing Cooks? Oh, yeah. Stay tuned.

Well, of course, we know the singing cooks in the world of Southern gospel, and really the country gospel is where they are. That's what they do. They're mountain country gospel. But, buddy, let me tell you what. All of a sudden, they started recording bluegrass records, and they were as good in the bluegrass world as they were in the mountain country world. And let's just face it, we love the singing cooks. Sinner's Prayer, the name of that tune. Well, let's go to Missouri. Call on two sisters and a brother, the Praters, to sing one for us. That home, far away.

we will. We'll be happy in that home far away, the Praters, that home far away here on Les Butler and Friends, Bluegrass Gospel. From the great state of Missouri, they no longer travel and sing. I got to produce that album for them, and it had everything on there, Southern Gospel, Country Gospel, and then even, there we go, just straight ahead, Bluegrass Gospel. Boy, here's a group that really made some headway in bluegrass. They were hot as a pistol there for a while, no longer travel together, but individually they're with different bands, and they're all just highly successful. But back in the day, they were all together and known as New Tradition. Here they are with a song called The Key to Heaven, here on Les Butler and Friends, Bluegrass Gospel.

That's New Tradition, The Key to Heaven. Earlier in the hour, I played a song by Daryl Mosley. Well, Daryl was one of the singers and upright player for that group right there, New Tradition. Speaking of new, how about a brand new song? Well, it's an old song and a new song. Spencer's had it as a huge hit, I don't know, 30-some, 40 years ago? A long time ago. And now it's back in bluegrass. Darren and Brooke Aldridge have recorded it, and they asked their buddy Jason Crabb to do a little singing. I'm talking about the great song, It'll Be Worth It After All.

fresh coat of paint on that Spencer Family hit from decades ago. What a song. That's Darren and Brooke Aldridge, It'll Be Worth It After All, featuring their buddy Jason Crabb. Well, my name's Les Butler. You are tuned to Les Butler and Friends. And all you got to do is go to Facebook and type in Les Butler and Friends and leave a message for me. You got a thought, question, comment, favorite song, favorite artist, something new, something old, doesn't matter. Just put it in there and we'll try to help you out on an upcoming show. Speaking of upcoming, oh, we got some great music for you. Some classic tunes from Bama Bluegrass and the Gospel Plowboys, and a brand new song from Chosen Road, all of that moments away on Les Butler and Friends, Bluegrass Gospel.

It's one of my favorite hymns right there. And a great version from the Gospel Plowboys singing about that lifeboat. Well, I promised some new music, and so here it is. New from Chosen Road. A song called Kitchens and Cathedrals. Interesting title. 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

Brand new, hot off the press, from Chosen Road, Kitchens and Cathedrals. Well, this last tune here is from a group that I produce, and I've produced a few albums on them now, and boy, I'm telling you, we just have the biggest time in the studio. We laugh more than we do anything else. It's fabulous. But boy, you're talking about talented players and singers as well. Love working with this family from the great state of Alabama. And you know how I know they're from Alabama? It says so right there in the title of who they are. Bama Blue Grace. Here they are with Who Am I?

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1: With your weather flash for Whitley City, I'm Sarah Silver on Hay 98. 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This afternoon, mostly sunny with a high near 87. Tonight, patchy fog and partly cloudy skies with a low around 67. Looking ahead to Monday, patchy fog and mostly sunny conditions with a high near 84. Monday night brings mostly clear skies and a low around 65. Currently, it's 76 and overcast. I'm Sarah Silver with your weather flash.
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4: 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This is the day.

0: Deuteronomy 10:12-21. Now Israel, what does the Lord God require from you but to fear the Lord your God, to walk in all his ways and love him and to serve him, the Lord your God, with all your heart, with all your soul, and to keep the Lord's commandments and his statutes, which I am commanding you today for your good. Behold, to the Lord your God belong heaven and the highest heavens, the earth and all that is in it. Yet your fathers did the Lord set up his affection to love them and to choose their descendants after they that even you and all the peoples of all this day. So circumcise your hearts and stiffen your neck no more. For the Lord your God is the Lord God of all gods, and the Lord of lords, the great and mighty and the awesome God, who does not show partiality nor take a bribe. He executes justice for the orphan and for the widow, and shows his love for all the alien by giving him food and clothing. So show your love for the alien and for your aliens of the land of Egypt, for you were aliens in the land of Egypt. You shall fear the Lord your God. You shall serve him and cling to him, and you shall swear by his name. He is your praise, and he is your God, who has done this great and awesome things for you, which your eyes have seen. Amen.
1: If you'd like to open your hymnal to page 553, our next congregational song is called Nearer My God to Thee. This song was written in the year 1841 by a lady named Sarah Flower Adams at the request of her pastor, whose name was William Johnson Fox. It's based on Genesis 28 with Jacob's dream with his ladder and his expressing spiritual longing and hope. This song was reported by the survivors of the Titanic in 1912 to be the very last song played as the ship was sinking. So let's all sing Nearer My God to Thee.

0: required.
1: Let's pray. Dear Heavenly Father, we thank you for today. We thank you for who you are. Lord, we ask that as we get ready to open your word, that you would teach us, that you would guide us. Lord, that you would allow our hearts and our minds to be focused on you. Lord, put away all the distractions that we may have right now. And Lord, help us just again to focus in on what you would have to say to us today. We love you. We thank you. For your name we pray. Amen. If you've got your Bibles with you, turn into the book of James. That's where we are still camped at, book of James. And we are in chapter 4 today, working our way through this book. It's taking just some time, but we're almost done. Book of James, chapter 4. We'll be starting in verse 1, so if you want to hold your place there. James, chapter 4, verse 1. Think about the last time that you had a blow up at someone. You had an argument with someone. Didn't know where it came from. Whether you're right, whether they're right, you just don't know. But think about the last time that you had a screaming match across the driveway, or you had a cold war.

can point out my son because that's kind of their thing. But think about the last time that you had an argument with somebody that it may have been whose fault or another. Little story to tell you here. We have a game that we play in our household. We've just started learning to play it over the past year or so. It's called Catan. If you're familiar with this, it's kind of a nerd game. Just going to let you know, okay? And there's many different expansions that go to this game, but the main game is you're trying to build your empire or whatnot and to win. 10 points you win, okay? And I get to the point where I cannot play with my children because I can't play with them because they are ruthless. My daughter, in a sense, will deliberately cut me off to make a road or deliberately do something, and my blood pressure will just skyrocket. Like, she doesn't do it on happenstance, like, I accidentally did it, Dad, I'm so sorry. No, she will deliberately put her road in my pathway. And the arguments start. Things start flying across the room. And that's just things that happen. And then this weekend, we have friends in. I hope that you were able to greet them and meet them. We have friends in, and they decided, hey, well, let's learn a new game. And this game was called Nerds. And I sat down, and it's a card game. We love playing cards. And I sat down and started playing. And they said, it's going to take you about 10 hours to learn this game. Are you sure you really want to play this game? And I said, yeah, I'm good at this game. Let's sit down and play. It's solitaire on crack. That's what this game is. And so we sit down, and they start sitting there playing. And one of our friends is sitting right here today, and she's just going through the cards. I mean, this is as quick as she's going. I mean, it's like lightning. And I'm sitting here going, 3, 4. I mean, I can't go as fast as they're going. And so I play one game, and I'm done. Because I don't want my blood pressure to spike and things start, again, throwing across the table. But the question is where do those arguments stem from? And I think James really hits the nail on the head. James looks right past our battles that we have and puts us and drops us right in the middle of a war zone. Because what he looks at and what he stems from today is what's raging on the inside of us. I think we're going to see that today. If you remember what we talked about, James 3, 13 through 18, he starts talking about wisdom, what we talked about last week, and how wisdom needs to be pure, peace-loving, considerate, submissive, merciful, fruitful, impartial, and sincere. All things that we want to be a part of. And then he jumps quickly to, so what does start? What starts the fighting? And he jumps into fighting, quarreling, pride, worldliness, and slander. So, and the big question that he asks is, what causes fights and quarrels among you? And it's not the things around us, it's the things within us, what we're going to find out. Our sinful desires battle within us, and we want to be right, and we want to be respected, we want to be heard, we want to be included, and we want to be and appreciated and get our way sometimes. So the big question is, what should we do when we discover pride and sinful desires in our hearts? Well, James gives us the answer. What does he say? He says, humble ourselves before God. Why? Because this is why. This was why. Okay. Well, then never mind. Just ruined it all. It's okay. There was a clip that I was going to play from the Rolling Stones. I believe that's what it was. You can't always get what you want. And man, that would have been so good. But that's okay. Because we can't always get what we want in life. That's all right. I'm going to dock your pay later. It's okay. Because in life, we can't always get what we want. And so when we look at James, if you would, read with me. What does he say? James chapter 4, verses 1. It says, what causes quarrels and what causes fights among you? Is it not this, that your passions are at war within you? You desire and do not have, so you murder. You covet and you cannot obtain, so you fight and quarrel.

0: do not have because you do not ask. You ask and do not receive because you ask wrongly to spend it on your passions. You adulterous people. Do you not know that friendship with the world is enmity with God? Therefore, whoever wishes to be friends with the world makes himself an enemy of God. Or do you suppose it is? Do you suppose to no purpose that the Scripture says he yearns jealously over the Spirit that he has made to dwell in us? But he gives more grace. Therefore, it says, God opposes the proud but gives grace to the humble. Verse 7, submit yourselves therefore to God. Resist the devil and he will flee from you. Draw near to God and he will draw near to you. Cleanse your hands, you sinners, and purify your hearts, you double-minded. Be wretched and mourn and weep. Let your laughter be turned to mourning and your joy to gloom. Humble yourselves before the Lord and he will exalt you. Do not speak evil against one another, brothers. The one that speaks against a brother and judges his brother speaks evil against the law and judges the law. But if you judge the law, you are not a doer of the law, but a judge. There is only one lawgiver and judge, he who is able to save and to destroy. But who are you to judge your neighbor? Let us pray. Dear Lord, we thank you for today. We thank you for your word and the truth that it speaks. We ask, Lord, to allow us just to glean from what it has to say today. Lord, teach us, guide us, and direct us. Hide me behind the cross, Lord, and allow your words to speak truth. We love you and we thank you. For your name we pray. Amen. As we read these passages, as we read these few scriptures that we're looking at today, there's no question about it. He's talking about what is causing the arguments, the quarrels, the things in our lives, and it has to deal with us. So our main point today is when our passions surpass our devotion to Christ, we must submit to him, humble ourselves, and know he will exalt us. When we think more about ourselves and our situations and things like that, more than we do about Christ and deal with who he is, things start happening in our lives that shouldn't happen. James addresses that. And we're going to look at the first point that we have today, and it's the reasons for conflict. And he specifically gives that. He says, what causes quarrels and what causes fights among you? Is it not that, or is it not this, that your passions are war or at war within you? James addresses this. He says, this is what's happening within you. The things that you have within you, the things that you want, the things that you desire, those are raging within you. Fights often begin with desires that we have taken control of our hearts. The things that we want, the things that we desire, the things we yearn for sometimes surpass what God wants for us in our lives. Again, like I said a minute ago, we want to be right, we want to be respected, we want to be heard, we want to be included. These type of desires aren't bad, except they are when they surpass what God has for our lives. When we're looking at things through Christ's lens, those are not bad when they're underneath who Christ wants for us. But when it becomes what we want instead of what God wants, they become an issue. The question we have to ask ourselves is, what desire is battling within me? What things are within me that are trying to come out that God does not need or want for me? We see that he's asking. He says, your passions are at war within you. He says, you desire and you do not have, so you murder. You covet and you do not obtain, so you fight and quarrel. You do not have because you do not ask. It all comes down to motives. What are our motives in our lives? Sometimes we want things, we ask for things, and our motives are turned upside down. We see the crime rate in the world, we see things happening on TV, the news. You can't turn on the news today and see things not happening that's just appalling. And it's because our world is wrapped up in sin, but our world is wrapped up in people who don't know Jesus. And the fact of the matter is the motives of people's lives does not center around who Christ is. And it's because of the desires that we have, our sinful nature desires that we have in ourselves. What is causing the quarrels among you? He says, is it not the passions that are at war within us? And the thing is we don't bring these passions and desires under Christ, to Christ. We pray about them. We say, Lord, please take these away. But then on the other turn, we do them anyway. God does not exist to serve our selfish desires. God exists so that we can honor and glorify Him. Prayer is not just about getting what we want. Prayer is about bringing what we want under God's will. About bringing what we want, what we desire, in alignment with who He is. He says, what causes these things? It's us. It's the things that are driving in us that we need to submit under who He is. A proper prayer is to say, Lord, Your will be done. Just like He did up on the cross. Lord, Your will be done. You know what is best for me. Because when we look at James 3:16, what does He say in there in James 3:16? He says, for where jealousy and selfish ambition exist, there will be disorder in every vile practice. We read this last week. When we think of things in terms of a selfish way, our own selfish ambition, the things that we desire, that we want, we fall into a trap. We fall into sin. James uses this shocking language. If we continue reading, and I really dove into this because I think it's a good visual picture. What does he say in verse 4? You adulterous people. Do you not know that friendship with the world is enmity with God? Therefore, whoever wishes to be friends with the world makes himself an enemy of God. He says, you adulterous people. And I kind of had to step back for a minute because I knew what he was talking about, but I had to understand that why would he use such language that way? Because James wanted to give us this picture of unfaithfulness. Well, why did he want to give us this picture of unfaithfulness? Because the unfaithful understanding of a husband and wife is the same idea of unfaithfulness between us spiritually and God. When we turn from Him and turn to our own selfish desires. The whole idea of this God or this marriage covenant metaphor is the understanding that God as the husband. The Bible frequently pictures Him as the relationship between God and His people. And we are the bride. Believers viewed as being the bride of Christ. And it ultimately comes down to spiritual cheating when we stray from Christ. When we follow other things, giving one's deepest love and loyalty to sinful desires that we sometimes choose to get into. When we look at the prophets like Hosea, Jeremiah, Ezekiel, they call Israel's turning away from God as adultery because it's the unfaithfulness that they went into. Because he clearly goes into furthering and saying friendship with the world means choosing the world's values, desires, and pleasure over God. And I have to stop myself and ask myself, how many times do we often, myself included, how many times do we often step back and say, I know I'm a Christian, I know I'm a follower of Christ, but this is what I want to choose for today. And we put up a wall. This is the pleasure, this is the obstacle, this is the thing that I want to do for today because it feels good or it sounds good or I don't want a Christian today. I don't want to walk that line today. I'm tired. Many of us have felt that way. Many of us have sinned in that way and said, listen, I'm exhausted. And if we haven't, then we're lying to ourselves. Because he says that, the Bible says we've all fallen short of the glory of God. Amen. We all sin. James is giving us this picture of being unfaithful. But then he jumps into it and he says that we need to do something about it. So the question we have to ask ourselves is, what is our application for this? Understanding what our application for this is, we have to examine our heart's desires and align them with his will. We have to examine our heart's desires and examine his will. You know, there was a statue that was erected in the Andes on the border of Argentina and Chile. And they called this statue the Christ of the Andes. And the statue symbolized between the two countries that as long as this statue was standing, there'd be peace between Argentina and Chile. And the Chileans after a while, this statue, they started getting upset. They started getting irate. They started getting mad because it was the statue's back was facing them, but it was in between them. And they said, "We got to change this. We've got to make sure this is right. We got to turn it or do something. We got to make sure it's right." And so, because of that, there was animosity between the two countries at that time. Well, just at the precipice of them going to either war or being arguing at each other, one of the newspaper editors wrote an article from Chile, and this is what it said. He said, "The people of Argentina, the reason that it's facing that way, the people of Argentina needed more watching over than the Chileans." And this, in essence, made the people of Chile laugh and understand exactly what the issue was. See, they were arguing over something that really didn't matter at the time, but because of preference, because of what they saw and things like that, it was within them that started boiling. They were happy at the time, but it made them start boiling at the matter. We have to examine our heart's desires of what we want and align it with Christ's will. Sometimes we have to understand that we have to be we have to humble ourselves before the Lord in everything that we do. It won't be easy. It won't be things that we like a lot of times. But in bowing down and humbling ourselves before the Lord is what God calls us to do. The second thing that we look at, James gets into it, is the answer to conflict. We see the answer to these conflicts. This is verses 7 through 10. And sometimes I've done a message just on these verses, but then you throw it into full context. I love these verses. James moves from diagnosis to direction. And what does he say, 7 through 10? He says, "Submit yourself, therefore, to God. Resist the devil, and he will flee from you. Draw near to God, and he will draw near to you. Cleanse your hands, you sinners, and purify your hearts, you double-minded. Be wrecked and mourn and weep. Let your laughter be turned to mourning and your joy to gloom. Humble yourselves before the Lord, and he will exalt you." We see a list of kind of what we need to do to have these answers to conflict. The first thing is submit to God. Submit to God. Submit means to place ourselves under God's authority and control. We naturally want to sit on the throne of our lives. Naturally, we want to be the king, the authority, the one who has all the answers. But God says, submit. But there's one thing that we need to understand is I am not God. You are not God. God is God. He's the one in control. He's the one leading. He's the one guiding. Submission is not God taking away our freedom. It is choosing to trust in God who knows where our freedom lies. He's the one that's leading us and guiding us and directing us. Think of a horse with reins. We've talked about the bit in the horse before. But when you have those reins in the horse's mouth, or the bit in the horse's mouth, and you're directing that horse with those reins, you've got control. And having control of that horse is vital. It's placing our strength under his control, placing our life under his control, submitting to God. Humility begins when we surrender control to him. The second thing he talks about is resist the devil. Resist the devil. Resist the devil and he will flee from you. This involves a spiritual battle. When we talk about resist and understanding what resist means to fight against, oppose, to stop yourself from doing or accepting something. To fight against, to resist the devil. And there's a promise at the end of that. He will flee from you. Resist the devil and he will flee from you. The devil seeks to destroy our relationship with God and with one another. But James says, resist the devil and he will flee from you. Victory begins when we surrender to him and resist. The next thing says, come near to God. Come near to God and he will come near to you. God does not delight in keeping us at a distance. God wants us to come near to him. James gives us a beautiful promise. He says, once we come near to him, he will come near to us. This is helping us to understand that there's a relationship that he wants to have with us no matter what. He says, wash your hands, you sinners, and purify your hearts, you double-minded. The understanding between this is our hands represent our actions. Our hearts represent our desire. Therefore, this represents the involvement of both what we do and what we desire. Grieve over sin, verse 9. Verse 9 says, be wrecked and mourn and weep. Let your laughter be turned to mourning and your joy be to gloom. Talks about grieving over sin. Let me ask you a question. When's the last time we've grieved over our sin? When's the last time we've sinned and we immediately dropped to our knees and we said, God, forgive me for what I've done. Forgive me for what I've said. Forgive me for how I've treated this person. Forgive me of what I've texted on my phone or what I've posted on Facebook. When's the last time we've been absolutely wrecked over our sin? Or we've just brushed it off, said, it's not that big of a sin. When I taught students, I taught them and showed them about how as we grow up in life, we categorize sin. This is a small sin. This is a big sin. This is kind of a medium sin. And sometimes when we look at a sin scale, you kind of see these columns, and they're like this. Most people see sins that way. But when God sees sin, he sees sin. And when he looks down on sin, what does he see? He sees a straight line. A sin is a sin is a sin is a sin. Doesn't matter how great, how big, how small, how wide, how deep, how long that sin is. A sin is a sin is a sin to God. We want to categorize the sins. How long has it been since we've grieved over our sin? And that's what he's talking about. That's what James is saying. We need to weep. We need to mourn. We need to be broken over our sins. You know, I like to keep things simple in my life. Try to keep things simple in my life. But when it comes to construction things, when it comes to building, when it comes to anything like that, I'm pretty clever on how things go. I'm pretty good around woodworking and stuff like that. But there's some blueprints and things like that I have to kind of follow and make sure I follow measurements to the T. But when it comes to baking, don't ask me to bake anything. Some people that I know that are really good at baking are my mother and was my mother-in-law. I've watched both of these women bake things blindfolded, basically. And it comes to the point where they would add a dash of this, a little bit of this, and not even follow a recipe. And for somehow, by some magical appearance, something would come out good. I don't know what it was to it, but there would be a cake that would be fantastic. And we would ask how that would happen, and they've made it 100,000 times. But the good part about it was, is if something was to go awry, there was always some secret recipe that they would always have to go back to. There was always some ingredient that if they forgot it, they would know where to go back to because of the instructions. And that's what James is kind of leading back to for this next application, is he wants us to come back to God. To always go back to God. James gives us this simple callback is to go back to God, to come back to God. Submit your will to him. Resist the devil. Draw near to God. Cleanse your hearts. Purify your heart. Grieve over your sins and humble yourself before the Lord. When we get into these situations, we know that we're going to fight. We know we're going to argue. We're going to have these things that boil up inside of us. We see where it's coming from, and he gives us the answer. Come back to God, and how we do that is that we submit ourselves under him. Resist the devil and all of the other things that he tells us to do. Turning to God is the one thing that we need to do, and asking him for forgiveness and falling under his authority. We humble ourselves, turn from our sins, and draw near to God, and he meets us with grace. So looking at our third point for today, it's kind of a warning in a way, and it's kind of a callback to what he's already spoken to us about. It's verses 11 and 12. He says, do not speak evil against one another's brothers. There's one, the one who speaks against a brother or judges his brother speaks evil against the law and judges the law. But if you judge the law, you are not a doer of the law, but a judge. There's only one lawgiver and judge, he who is able to save and to destroy. But who are you to judge your neighbor? He's telling us not to speak evil against one another. He says, brothers and sisters, do not slander one another. Slander seeks to damage one's reputation. It can happen publicly. It can happen privately. It can happen even in our minds when we're not even thinking about it. But it can happen subconsciously. He's talking to other fellow believers. Do not slander one another. Do not talk about one another. Do not speak evil against one another. And if you remember, he's already talked about that, about how we conduct our tongues in terms of what we've already read. We shouldn't speak ill of one another. He already warns us in terms of chapter 3 about taming our tongue. Why that is so important. Why we shouldn't speak harshly about each other. Because we represent Christ. We represent the one who has saved us. We represent the one who died for us. In doing so is allowing sin into our lives. Doing so is allowing that to infiltrate our hearts. And again, what we've talked about in the past is what is inside of us is necessarily going to come out of us. And we want to make sure that is only Scripture, only Christ within us. James also goes on and talks about not to judge. He says there is only one lawgiver and one judge. God alone is the authority to judge, has the authority to judge. Humility changes the way we talk about others, and he is the only one that can give us the judgment that we deserve. He's the only one that can give us everything that we have in our lives. When we remember how much God has forgiven us, we can become more willing to forgive others. So our application and understanding for this is seek to encourage and uplift in every situation. Seek to encourage and uplift in every situation. There's a song, and my kids probably remember it. Your kids probably remember it. It's an old song that's called "We're Going on a Bear Hunt." Anybody remember that song? "We're Going on a Bear Hunt." And this song is a kind of a call and response. It's "We're going on a bear hunt. We're going on a bear hunt." I don't remember the whole song. I didn't write it down. Yeah. I'm not scared. But the last part of that song says, "Can't go over it. Can't go under it. Got to go through it." And the idea of that is we can't go under our issues. We can't go under our fights and our quarrels. We've got to go through them with Christ. We've got to allow him to lead us, guide us, and direct us through everything, no matter what. This should be our response to the conflicts that we have in our lives. Far too many of us wanted to avoid them, bypass them, cover them up, pretend like they never even happened. Jesus calls us to be bold and unafraid in everything that we do. And walking through them, with him guiding us and directing us, is what we need to have. Fights and quarrels, they're going to happen. Slandering and judgment is where James ends up at when he's speaking. But what does he say the most important thing to do is submit ourselves, then go to God. The answer to conflict is not simply trying hard to control other people. The answer begins with allowing God to deal with us. Church, if you would stand as we get ready to close. When pride rises in our lives, humble ourselves. When temptation comes, resist the devil. When you have wandered in your life, in your day-to-day walk, God calls us to come near to him and he will come near to us. When you have sinned, confess and repent. When you are tempted to speak against someone, stop and pray. When you want your way, again, submit to his will. When you feel spiritually distant, allow him to lead, guide, and direct you. Church, when we have fights and quarrels in our lives, we have to, again, look within inside of us. Because most of the time, it's us not being spiritually where we need, where God wants us to be. 9 times out of 10, 10 times out of 10, we are the problem. And we have to stop, get ourselves realigned with him, and allow him to lead our lives.
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0: 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This afternoon, sunny with a high near 87. Tonight, patchy fog and partly cloudy with a low around 67. Looking ahead to Monday, patchy fog and mostly sunny skies, reaching a high near 84. On Monday night, mostly clear conditions with a low around 65. Currently, it's 78 and overcast. I'm Sarah Silver with your weather flash.
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嘞。

Yeah.

Amen. Praise the Lord. Boy, I tell you, when we get to that place called heaven, what a rejoicing time that's going to be. And I tell you, what a reunion it's going to be to enter those gates and to hear the Lord, the Lamb, the light of that city. Well, there'll be no need, Revelation said, for sun, because he will light that city. How many knows he's even brighter than the sun? Praise God. And I'm thankful that I know him today. I appreciate the Lord, and I love him with all my heart. I want to send this program out today. I'm thankful to come to you by the way of radio again, the broadcast. And I want to send it out to Ella's sister, Sandra, Dorothy Tucker, Mayball, Willardine Hicks, Emlyn, Church of God. So many of them there. Tells me they listen in to the program. And I appreciate all them that listen in, and to all of them that listen and lets us know that they support the program. They enjoy it. I send it out to Brother Bill. I miss him today so greatly. I miss him. I pray the Lord bless him and let him recover quickly. I know he's going through some things, but God is able to help him. And I appreciate him. I miss Brother Joe and Lynn today. I miss him. And don't know why he's not here, but God knows. I know that he'd be here if he's able, and I miss him today. And I miss Brenda and Linda, Shirley's sisters. I miss them today. I miss all of them that's not here. And if I miss your name, I'm sorry. But I tell you, I miss you if you're not here today in the house of the Lord. I miss you. And I want to send out to my daughter and my son-in-law and Ruthie. She always listens in to me, she says, every chance she gets. And my sisters, I appreciate them. And Larry Cox and Brittany and her family and Larry Jean, all of them down in Georgia. We send it out to them. And all them that's listening, we send this program out to you. And we pray that something would be said or done today. God, that God would bless you, whether it be a song or a word from the Lord. Praise God, that it would lift you up and bless you. Come on, Brother Brian, sing for us. I pray that the singing will be a blessing to you. Praise God, it always blesses my heart. And I'm thankful this morning, praise God, for the good singers that we have. And I'm thankful, praise God, that this is the day the Lord has made. David said we will rejoice and be glad in it. So I'm excited about this day that the Lord's made. Bless him, Lord.

Sharon, you got one. You got one, Sharon. What about you, Paige? You got one? Come on, Howard. Come on, Saint Force. Praise the Lord. Ella, get you one. Praise God. Hallelujah. Blessing, Lord.

Thank you, Lord. We can all say that. Thank you, Lord, for saving me. What a great statement. Praise God. Come on, Ellen. Sang for sister. Ronald and Shirley Gitchens one. Just want to sing one. Praise God. Sang for us. We appreciate them, too. Amen. Sister Charlotte, we'd like her to sing that one today. She feels like

down for that city, praise God. That's where our sights are set, to make it to that beautiful city that God went away. John 14, he said, if I go away, I'll come again and receive you unto myself, that where I am, there ye may be also. Praise God. He went away to build a kingdom and a city. He's coming back, praise God. I thank the Lord for that. That encourages me.

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Isn't that good? That we have got to make it to that other side. That's my number one priority, and I know it's yours. Praise God. Bless, Lord. We love you today. I pray the program be a blessing to you. Bless her, Lord.

Hallelujah. Aren't you glad you can call it home? Boy, one day it's going to be precious to them that serve the Lord. I tell you, and walk upright with God and serve Him and put Him first. Praise God. When we stand before Him, oh, isn't it going to be a great day when He says, welcome home. Welcome home. It's not going to just be heaven. It's going to be a home. It's going to be eternity. Praise God. And we'll be there 1,000 years, and 1,000 years will just be the beginning. 100,000 years will be the beginning. It'll never end. And I'm telling you what a day that'll be when we walk into that city. Praise God. Praising the Lord. Giving Him praise for watching over us and helping us and leading us and guiding us all the way to that beautiful city. Heaven knows if it wasn't for the Lord helping us. Well, David said, if it wasn't for the Lord on my side, I'd done been swallowed up. How many believe that today? I'm telling you, I believe the Lord's our helper. David said He's a helper, praise God. And I'm glad that I know Him. I know Him this morning. And boy, I thank God that I can look around and yeah, I'm going to sing this song. I should have had Charlotte step here and help me. God's still good. I mean, everybody help me sing it. I love this song. And I tell you, God allows us to go through things, and no matter what we go through, how many knows He's still God, and He's still good? Praise God. One day, all the things that trouble us is going to pass away. Jesus said, behold, all things are going to become new. And boy, what a rejoicing that'll be that, oh, all the things that troubled us, and we thought that we couldn't dig deeper, but because the Lord was on our side, we was able to get down there on that solid rock where we was unmovable, and we could praise the Lord even in the times of trials and tribulations and all that's coming against us. I'm thankful, praise God, that He's still good. Hallelujah. As I look back on all of my days, so many times and so many ways, I have been blessed, and all I can say is God is still good. Oh, sing it. Sometimes

God may darken the way, but showers of blessings may come any day. We'll stand and say, He brought us through, praise God, our God is still good. Isn't that good? Well, there have been times that I've let Him down, made my mistakes, and still I have found. I stumble and fall. Oh, hallelujah! God is still good. Hallelujah. Because mercy still flows from the palm of His hand. He will give grace and help me to stand. Although He knows how unworthy I am, our God is still good. Oh, everybody sang this chorus. God is still good when the waves roll high. God is still good all through the night. When I've done all I can, I don't understand. God is still good. Oh, darkness may, clouds may hide the darkness away.

0: Oh, it's still good. Ain't you glad? Hey, man, I can tell you right now, sometimes I get feeling the spirit and I can't even sing, praise God. But I'm telling you, I'm thankful, praise God, that there's been many times that I've let him down. But I can stand behind this pulpit today. Glory to his high and lifted up and holy name. He's never, never, never, never, never let me down. Ever. No matter what storms comes or what trials I go through, praise God, I've always, like David said, looked to the heavens from where cometh my help. Praise God, my help comes from the Lord. And I'm so thankful today that he's a God that's a present help and on our side. And I love this Psalms. I'm going to try to preach from it just for a minute today, if it be the Lord's will. But I love this Psalm. It's probably Psalms is my favorite, one of my favorite books in the Bible. Heaven knows we all have favorite books, praise God. I think about Philippians, how favorite Philippians is to me, the whole book. And boy, I tell you, I can understand where Paul would say, I want to know him in the power of his resurrection. Glory to God in his suffering. And I'm thankful, praise God, that one day not everybody's going to know him in the power of his resurrection. Only them that's been saved by his grace. And thank God, I'm thankful for his grace. If it wasn't for his grace, we'd be in trouble. But I love what David says here in Psalms 46. Glory to God. And sometimes I just have to take a moment when I'm reading things just to take it in. Because it's so great. God's so great. His word is so great. And I'm so thankful today, praise God, that David, I think about Psalms 46 and 10, where David said, be still. Be still. Boy, I tell you, I love those two words. Be still. I tell you, there's just power to them words. And I've never in my life known the glory of God until sometimes when the enemy's raging and it seems like he's on every side and he's trying to destroy me and to bring me down. But seems like I can recall and I can remember what I read in the Word of God. When I'm in trouble, sometimes we have to just get still, be still. What powerful words that is. David saying, be still, thank God. I could stay right there and preach right there, but I love what he said here. He said, know, be still and know that I am God. Be still. And look what he goes on to say. He said, I will be exalted among the heathen, and I will be exalted in this earth, praise God. And oh, look what he says in 11. He said, the Lord of hosts is with us. I love that. I tell you, the Bible says the Lord of hosts is with us. He's with us this morning. He's in our presence. He's here. I'm thankful to praise God. I tell you, I feel him too. I feel his presence in the house, praise God. Sometimes we just need to be still and know that God is God. And amen, I'm thankful. Thank God that he's with us. David said, the Lord of hosts is with us. The God of Jacob is our refuge. Oh, let me read that again. Thank God, let that soak into you. I'm telling you, this is the works of the Lord. And I'm thankful, praise God, we've got a great God. He's not a weak God. He's not a God on a journey like it was back there whenever Ahab and he's serving the grove and all the other gods there. But I tell you, that God was on a journey, Elijah said. Maybe he's on a journey that you'll have to cut yourself and I have to be able to cry louder. I tell you, but I'm telling you, my God, he's still God. And I'm thankful, praise God, I can be still. And when I'm in trouble, he's a present help, praise God. And I love it where David said that just a whisper, praise God. That's how close he is to us. He's a whisper to us. And I can whisper sometimes, Jesus, Jesus, Jesus. And I can feel his presence. And sometimes we just have to tarry of whatever we're going through, David's saying. Oh, whatever it is that we're facing, we have to tarry and wait upon the Lord. I tell you, don't get ahead of the Lord. Many times we'll get ahead of him. But I tell you, that's why David said, when you know that you're off track and things aren't going the way they ought to be going, when you're going through these deep, dark valleys, sometimes, I tell you what David said, the word is a lamp unto my feet and a light unto my path. When that path becomes dim, you know that you need to get still and wait upon the presence of the Lord to show around you. I'm telling you, it's the word unto our feet, a lamp unto our path. Sometimes we want it illuminated. We want it way out there in the future. We want to know what tomorrow holds. We want to know what next week holds. We want to know what next year holds. But I'm telling you, David said, be still and just listen to the Lord. Listen to the Spirit of God inside you that's leading and guiding you and directing your path. And he's just illuminating a day at a time. Take no thoughts for tomorrow. Oh, forget about yesterday. It's in the past. But I'm telling you, rejoice today, David said, in the Lord. But tomorrow's the future. And praise God. I'm telling you, he knows our tomorrows. That's the reason sometimes we have to get still and just wait upon the Lord. And I love it when he said here in Psalms 10, be still. Be still again. I love it. Let me just read again. Be still. Sometimes we just need to get still. Hey, man, all the chaos, all the troubles. I thought about the afflictions and, oh, David over there. He said many in Psalms 37, I believe it is. He said many are the afflictions of the righteous. But he said the Lord will deliver us out of all of them. Praise God. And sometimes we wonder why that we're going through things and being afflicted, but don't get discouraged in a time whenever you're going through something, just like in the day when Job was going through it. Praise God. Sometimes we have to get still, and we have to know that God is still God. No matter what we're facing, praise God. Oh, I tell you, sometimes we just have to tarry in that spot and know that we're not alone, even though we're in a dark valley or the mountain that we can't see is too tall. Or I tell you this morning, praise God, whether it be a mountain that I can see, a troubles or a mountain that I can't see, I need to tarry at the feet of Jesus just like Mary did. Praise God. I'm telling you, sometimes we need to get there and be still and know that God is God, and no matter what we're facing, what we're going through, our adversary, he's a great adversary that's against the church. And I tell you, he's trying to tear it down. But I tell you, if we tarry and we stand up strong upon that solid rock, thank God there's a solid rock, and that rock is still solid today. It's Jesus. I'm thankful this morning, praise God, that we can pray and we can seek the Lord. And I love what David says back here in 1. Think about this. How many knows this is still available to us today? All this that's been pinned down in the Word of God is to us today. It's unto all generations. Amen. And I love it today. I love the Word of God. And I love it that there's a place where there's security. I love it that there's a place of protection. And I tell you, I found out in this old world, praise God, that sometimes we get in places and it seems like the world is just right. I can tell you right now, the world is rumbling. The world is, listen right here where the Bible says, it says, though the waters, he said, of roar and be troubled. He's talking about the world. And I tell you, he said, the mountains shake. Boy, isn't this world shaking today? Praise God. But I love what he said here with the swelling thereof. I love what David goes back. I'm going to backtrack and go back to 1. Verse 1, he said, God, though these things are around us and these things are troubling us and the world's falling apart. Oh, look what he says. I love what David was a great man of words. He loved the Lord. He said, God is our refuge. He said, God's our strength. But look what he said, a very present help in a time of trouble. How many knows just being a help in a time of trouble is good? very presence. That's an emphasis on God. To let us know that He's a very present help. Whatever you're going through, stop looking down. Stop being discouraged. Stop letting the adversary trouble you on every side. I think about what Paul said over here. Oh, I thank God for the Word of God. Paul said, but I will tarry in Ephesus. He said, until Pentecost. Everybody knows we need Pentecost in the house of God today. Oh, we need that Spirit of God. He said, for a great door. He said, a great door of effectual is opened unto me. And there are many adversaries. How many knows we have many adversaries? But I love what Paul said. He set an open door before me. How many knows if God's great enough to give you a vision and set an open door before you, He's great enough, praise God, to take you through that door. He's great enough to take you through that door. Paul goes on to say in 2 Corinthians 4 and 8, many are cast down. Look what he says. We're troubled. How many know sometimes we get troubled? Trouble means conflict. How many's in a battle right now? Oh, you don't have to raise your hand. But how many's in a conflict? How many's got trouble, seems like Paul's talking about here? I think about what Paul said. He said, we are troubled. We're in conflict. Paul said, I'm in a conflict and trouble's on every side of me. Every side. He said, yet not distressed. I love that. Yet not distressed. That means Paul's saying, even though the enemy's all around me, got me surrounded. And he knows in the day of Elijah when his servant went out and he seen all that Syrian army. Oh, he came running back in. He was troubled. They were on every side. But Elijah said, Lord, open his eyes, glory to God, that he may see. And when he opened his eyes, those angels of God was kept all about the man of God. I'm telling you, we may be troubled, but we've got God on our side. We're victory. We got victory in the house of the Lord. I'm thankful tonight, this morning. We may be cast down, but we're not destroyed. We go through things. Paul said, perplexed. I really didn't know if I'd ever been perplexed or not because I didn't know what the word meant. I thought, well, I better look that up. But you know what it means? Puzzled. Puzzled. Even Paul was saying here, he said, really, I've been in distress. And really what he said, I've been through extreme anxiety. Really, it should have raised my anxiety. He said, of sorrows and pain. I'm telling you, when you get in distress. But Paul said, yet we are not perplexed. And I'm thankful, praise God, that I'm not puzzled and you're not puzzled. You know exactly what's going on. The enemy's trying his best to destroy you and I. But thank God we've got a God that knows us. And it's not from the outside. But He knows the inner man. And He knows how I tarry. He knows how I pray. He knows how I seek Him. And I enter the gates of God. And I preach His word. And I declare, praise God, I may be troubled on every side, but I'm still not, praise God. Paul said, I may be troubled on every side, but he said, I'm not just cast down. Persecuted, but not forsaken. How many knows we're not forsaken? Cast down, and I love what he said, but not destroyed. I'm thankful, praise God, that we're not destroyed. The enemy would love to destroy you. He's the one. And I think that's the reason Peter said, be sober. Praise God, if there's any time, we better be sober-minded. And that's talking about not letting everything, every wind of doctrine enter into your mind and confuse you and perplex you and puzzle you. But I'm telling you, stand on that one name that's above every name, and that's Jesus Christ, praise God, the Lord of glory. And if there's any, praise God, I'm telling you, if there's any troubles that comes about when you call on Him and you're faithful to Him, I'm telling you, He'll show up. And when He shows up, I'm telling you, He has all power in heaven and in earth. And nothing, praise God, is puzzling Him or confusing Him. And I tell you, because He said, my spirit, bear spirit with your spirit. I'm telling you this today, praise God, I know, hallelujah, that my spirit bear spirit with His spirit. And I know that I'm the Son of God without a shadow of doubt. wait upon the Lord. Be still. Sometimes we just have to tarry. David said, be still. Hallelujah. Here he said in Psalms 46 and 10, be still and know that I am the Lord. I am God. The devil's our adversary. And he's always trying to put voices in our heads. But Jesus said, my sheep. Come on, church. He said, my sheep know my voice. Amen. And another they will not follow. And I'm telling you, if there's any time that the devil's trying to put a voice in your head to puzzle you, to confuse you, to turn your world upside down, lead you away from God, it's in this hour that we're living in. That's the reason it's so important to know this morning that we need to be still and wait upon the Lord and to know, praise God, that we're not following after everything. I'm telling you, when you get in a place that you're troubled and that voice of the enemy, he comes in like a flood and he begins to flood your life with all these different voices and the things that'll sound good to you, but in the end, the Bible said is destruction. I'm telling you, praise God, you better get still when you're in trouble, and you better wait upon the Lord. Thank God. I'm thankful this morning that I can wait upon the Lord and be still and know, praise God, that I'm in His hand. And I thank God this morning, oh, that I can hear His voice. How many knows we're really, before we hear His voice, that's in the Word of God? If you're not reading the Word of God and you're not getting it in you, you're probably not going to hear much. Because He said in these last days in Hebrews 1, He said, I'll speak to you through my Word. Back then He spoke through the prophets and the men of God. But today He said, I'll speak to you through my Word. And so if you're not getting in His Word, no wonder you're discouraged. No wonder the devil's voice sounds good, because you really don't know what God, I'm telling you, He's a very present help, David said in Psalms 46 and 1. I'm thankful, praise God. First of all, God is He's a place that we when we get in His Word and we begin to read it and we begin to know, praise God, that there's power in the Word of God and He gets in you. I'm telling you, you're unlimited. You're unlimited what you can do. But I'm telling you, every time you begin to step up the ladder and you begin to go up a little more and a little more and a little more and you begin to serve the Lord, praise God, and you put Him high and lifted up like Isaiah said, and you put Him first and you're seeking Him first, I'm telling you, the adversary is going to come in like a flood. And he, but thank God, my Bible said over there in Isaiah 57, I believe it is, he said, praise God, that though he come in like a flood, caught or raise up a standard against him. I'm telling you, I know when them floods of voices come in, that's not the right call, but I can hear my master call. I can hear the mighty voice of God through His Word saying that all these things that are surrounding us today and troubling us, be still. Be still and know that I'm God.
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2: With your weather flash for Whitley City, I'm Sarah Silver on Hay 98. 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This afternoon, sunny with a high near 87. Tonight, patchy fog and partly cloudy with a low around 67. Looking ahead to Monday, patchy fog is possible, along with mostly sunny skies and a high near 84. Monday night brings mostly clear conditions with a low around 65. Currently, it's 81 and partly cloudy. I'm Sarah Silver with your weather flash.
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welcome in to Rick Jackson's Country Classics. I don't know about you, but I'm a little shy around the dance floor. I see these couples moving around like choreography, and I ain't bringing my two left feet into that. However, there are some tunes that get me moving anyway, and I'm hoping I have some of those for you, too. On our feature of Country Dancing, so get up.

sure. I got the knees for that one. I get down there and I get back up. Watermelon Crawl. That's by Tracy Byrd with George Strait and the chair in there. Started things off with Bo Cephas and Born to Boogie. Feature of Dance and Country. Now, here comes Dolly with a song that was the B-side of one of her number one hits called It's All Wrong, But It's All Right. B-sides don't exist anymore, of course, but back when 45 RPM Records was still the primary sales unit, they had two sides. All 45s had an A and B side, and B sides rarely did anything on the charts. But this one did, and it reached the top 20 on the pop charts and got substantial airplay on the country charts, too, with Two Doors Down. So here she comes again. It's Dolly on our feature of country.

0: Randy Travis and the Honky Tonk Moon. He's got a new song out, and thankfully, this one is not one of those songs that's AI produced like his previous quote unquote new recording, which was AI produced. This one, no, this one's from 20 years ago when he was in his prime. Sounds great. And it's also a song that he wrote along with Kyle Lenning. And I think you'd like it. It's called Same Old Way, and you can get it on streaming devices right now, including Spotify. Coming up next, we've got music on the way from Dan Seals, Luke Bryan, Ronnie Millsap, and the Judds on our feature of Country Dancing.
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0: with the rhythm of the rain on our feature of country dance, and that's the Judds, who had their first hit 1984 with Mama He's Crazy, but their record label really didn't think they were ready to tour, still wanted to get them out there in public, so they set up a publicity tour, which included TV, radio, magazine interviews all over the country. That didn't always go very well. Lots of interviews mistook them for sisters because Mama Naomi looked so young, and of course she loved it, but Winona, not so much. Folks would fawn all over Naomi while Winona kind of looked on and was sort of an aside, and it made things awkward. Of course, they were both beautiful, but the novelty of Naomi's youthful looks became kind of a sticking point and caused some friction. Winona said she understood it, but interviewers could be pretty insensitive, and she got hurt more than once by unintentional but still callous comments. Coming up next, we've got music on the way from Brad Paisley on our feature of Country Dancing.
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0: The 60th CMA Awards show nominees were announced this past week, and we found out that Lainey Wilson will host again. This will be her third straight year. Of course, Brad Paisley knows all about that. He and Carrie Underwood hosted the CMAs 11 straight years. And here he comes on our feature of Country Dancin'.

0: side feature of Country Dancing, Tight Fitting Jeans. That's by Conway Twitty. And that song is a funny side story. Conway found that song in Charlie Pride's publishing company. But Charlie hadn't recorded it, so Conway did. And it was a big hit, number one song. So at the ACM Awards later that year, Charlie and Conway were talking. They were good friends. And Charlie was jumping up and down, miffed, because his own representative at his own publishing company didn't give it to him. Guy's name was Jim Prater. And Jim looked at Charlie and said, "I pitched you that song 15 times and you always turned it down." They all had a good laugh over that. Charlie said, "I guess I'll have to do a better job of listening in the future." I got Joe Diffie coming up next. It's Country Dancing, and that's our feature on Rick Jackson's Country Classics.
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1: 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This afternoon, sunny with a high near 87. Tonight, mostly clear with a low around 67. Looking ahead to Monday, mostly sunny with a high near 84. And temperatures will be pleasant throughout the day. On Tuesday, sunny conditions with a high near 91, making it a warm day ahead. Currently, it's 84 and clear. I'm Sarah Silver with your weather flash.
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4: It's our feature of country dancing, so why don't we just dance? Josh Turner seems to think it's a good idea, and here we go on Rick Jackson's Country Classics.

kind of song that has an immediate impact. You know, one of those tunes where the beat is so infectious and fun, you can't help but like it until you've heard it a bazillion times. And maybe then, not so much. But boy, oh boy, when that hit the charts in 1992, it was on fire. Hit number one for 5 weeks, sold a million copies, and it was big around the world in several countries, including England and New Zealand. But as big as it was here, it was even bigger in Australia, where it sold 3 million copies. That's triple what it sold here in the USA. And of course, it created an achy breaky line dance craze. Now, don't sit down, because Neil McCoy's here with another stomper on our feature of country dancing.

0: Matea with Love at the Five and Dime, a song written by the late Nancy Griffith. And Kathy got her start as a tour director at the Country Music Hall of Fame. Said she couldn't have asked for a better place to work. She said, I spent all day kind of doing what I wanted to do anyway, was listening to the music and the history of country music and learning their stories, looking at their stage clothes and discovering how I might fit in if my big chance ever came. And of course, it did. And she was ready, thanks in part to the great education she got at the Hall of Fame. And up next, one of her biggest heroes, Dolly's on the way on our feature of Country Dancing.
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1: Dolly died, I saw that her movie with Burt Reynolds, The Best Little Whorehouse in Texas, was running. And so we watched it. I'd seen it before, but I'd forgotten how raucous it is. I mean, it'll pull a lot of punches in that place. It was, shall I say, revealing at the very least. And I'd also forgotten all of the musical numbers from the show, some of which are really spectacular. But one of those dance sequences with Charles Durning playing a corrupt governor is one of the funniest things you'll ever see. He was just fantastic. It's worth watching the movie just for him, and always worth watching Dolly do anything. And here she comes on our feature of Country Dancing.

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But just the music of the radio, the soft rain falling outside. Nobody's coming, and no one's gonna telephone. Just me and you, woman, and those lights down low.

Baby, do you feel that music? Just feel that music while we're dancing here in the dark. There's so much love for you in this heart of mine. And you whisper to me, and I'm holding you tight. You know, you're the one I thought that I would

0: Tucker seemed like she'd been around forever. And it has been a long time. Her first hit, Delta Dawn, came out in 1972, 54 years ago. It's almost as old as she is. Tanya is only 67, one of the benefits of hitting the charts at the tender age of 13. Coming up next, we've got music on the way from Elvis on our feature of Country Dancing.
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0: Hey, this is Rick Jackson reminding you that you can wake up each and every weekday morning with Adam right here on Hey 98 in Whitley City. Meanwhile, we've got more of Rick Jackson's country classics coming right up. Well, I guess this could be classified as a prison song. Probably sound a little odd to call it a dance song, not a single girl around. But it's got the beat, and the guys in the song make do with a wooden chair and whatever else they got. And we can do the same with the king on our feature of Country Dancing.

0: I think we'd be remiss if we didn't play at least one swing song in our feature of country dancing, and that's a good one from Asleep at the Wheel on the House of Blue Lights. And I've got Brooks and Dunn coming up on our feature of country dancing.
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always like to save one of the best songs for last on most of our features, and I think this is the right one for this show. It was a major hit for Brooks and Dunn in 1992, selling 4 million copies, and it filled dance floors all over America. So much so, they recorded a longer dance mix of the song that ran nearly 7 minutes and given everybody a chance to work up a good sweat. Here's the original, though, of Boots Scoot Boogie. It's Brooks and Dunn to wrap up our feature of Country Dancing.

Boogie, one of those songs everybody seems to know by heart, and a wrap on our feature of country dancing. But we're just getting warmed up for next week's show. George Strait had 50 number one songs, and Conway Twitty had 40. But have you ever wondered which song was their biggest? Well, we'll let you know next weekend when we'll play the top hits from many of your favorites on our feature of the best of the best. So make sure you're right here next week for Rick Jackson's Country Classics, brought to you by Key United Stations Radio Networks and our boss, Stephen Jones. Thanks to Gina Witt, our syndication director, Vanessa Kajikon, for her help with everything behind the scenes. Thanks to our radio stations across this great country, and thank you for joining us today for Rick Jackson's Country Classics. I am Rick Jackson. Happy trails.

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1: With your weather flash for Whitley City, I'm Sarah Silver on Hay 98. 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This afternoon, sunny with a high near 87. Tonight, mostly clear with a low around 67. Looking ahead to Monday, mostly sunny with a high near 85, and temperatures will be pleasant throughout the day. Monday night, mostly clear with a low around 63. Currently, it's 84 and clear. I'm Sarah Silver with your weather flash.
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5: Howdy, folks. It's me, the Bowman, and welcome to another mind-altering edition of the Blue Road. 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How are we going to do that? 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It's always a family tradition with Frank and Travis Rice and their entire staff down yonder at Grace Sanitation. Let's get this show started off the right. Here comes my old pal, Marty Rabin. Here's the Rocky Road Blues as we travel down the Blue Road.

1992, Larry Sparks and all the Lonesome Ramblers right there with Heart Trouble. Good stuff is right there on the Rebel record label. Glad to see Rebel Records are still around all these years. Now let's get her in a hurry really quick. It's Lou Reed, Terry Bachman, Carolina. Here's my little girl in Tennessee as we travel down the blue road.

A great song from Hank Williams, the songbook right there. Ernie Thacker, Route 23 with Six More Miles. Good stuffies from the year 2000. Don't you go nowhere. We got the latest from Kenny and Amanda Smith, Lonesome Express, and Donnie Alessi as we travel on down the Blue Road. 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Kenny and Amanda Smith just released their brand new recording. You can pick it up wherever you find Kenny and Amanda Smith at, or you can find it online. 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Here's Kenny and Amanda Smith do Tears of the Cherokee as we travel down the Blue Road.

Broken Man right there is done by Lonesome Express, a great Dave Carroll number. And you can see Dave Carroll and Lonesome Express at the Larkin Lyles Festival, going to be taking place down there in Vanceburg, Kentucky on September 25th, 26th. They'll be there along with One Piece and our good friends in Timberline Road. You can find Riffles Creek Music Event right on the old Facebook. I'll be down there too. Tell you more about that in just a moment. Here's Donnie Lissy with one of her latest. It's called Crazy Always Comes Back. Kind of like me. It comes back every week for y'all right here on the Blue Road.

out the Stanley Brothers Hall of Fame members in the Country Music Hall of Fame with Going to Paint the Town Good Stuff. He's right here on the Blue Road. And don't go nowhere because it's a Blue Road exclusive. It's the Superset with me, the Bowman, as we travel down the Blue Road. 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Find them on the Facebook or you can always call 220-215-0416 and tell them the Bowman sent you. The Bowman here. Let me tell you about some exciting advertising opportunities right here on the Blue Road. You have a business, you have an event, you have something you're trying to promote. Well, look no further than me, the Bowman. I can take care of it right here on the Blue Road. Get you in front of this bluegrass audience that we all know and love so well. It's pretty easy to contact me. 606-831-1266. It's Bo.McCarty on Facebook. You can find me on TheBowman.biz, and the email is TheBowman@TheBowman.biz. Looking forward to hearing from you right here on the Blue Road. Well, let's just get on with it right here on the Blue Road. It's time for the Superset. It's an exclusive presentation of me, the Bowman, right here on the Blue Road. Nobody else does this, at least I know of, and nobody's sponsoring this, and you can. Just get a hold of me. This Superset, it is another good one, and it's one of my favorite bands and some of my most favorite people in all of bluegrass music, or in the world, period, for that matter. It's going to be the Grascals. Their latest recording is called Not That Gone. It's good stuff. He's on Billy Blue Records. Make sure you check him out. So let's listen to track one on the CD. It's a good one. It's called Dancing Girl as we travel on down the Blue Road.

Rascals on the Superset right there doing Bend in the River. That's been out for some time. That single has. John Brown or JB right there on the lead vocal. Such a good dude. Make sure you shake it howdy with him when you get a chance and go out and see the Rascals. And from this recording called Not That Gone on Billy Blue Records, our Superset on the Blue Road, they got Marty Stewart to help them out on this one. Marty Stewart wrote this one, if I'm not mistaken. So this will be Marty Stewart with the Rascals doing Farmer's Blues as we travel on down the Blue Road.

Oh my, what a song right there. We've heard that a few times before, including on the Big Dolly Show I did a week or so ago. Great music right there, The Grascals with Dolly Parton with Broken Angels. I think that was Dolly's last recording. Now, don't you go nowhere. Got great music coming up from Ricky Skaggs, Boston Range, and the Osborne Brothers next as we travel down the Blue Road. Riffles Creek Series Music Event presents the Larkin Lounge Festival September 25th and 26th at Riffles Camp and Float Adventures in Vanceburg, Kentucky, with performances by Steve Perry, Matty Grace and the Loaded Guns, Bullet of the South, Timberline Road, Lonesome Express, One Piece, and Hammer Town. 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

Ricky Skaggs, Kentucky Thunder, out there doing the Bill Monroe Classic. Mansions for Me from the Honor of the Fathers of Bluegrass, a tribute to 1946, 1947, and 2008. Now let's take a trip down the Caney Fork River. Here's Balsam Range as we travel down the Blue Road.

sweet. Bobby and Sonny, the Osborne Brothers, right there on the Blue Road with Beneath Still Waters. We're coming up right now on the Blue Road, some picking for you. The legend, the man, and the guy invented bluegrass music, the father himself, Bill Monroe, doing a song about himself. It's Big Mun. Take us on down the Blue Road.

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3: With your weather flash for Whitley City, I'm Sarah Silver on Hay 98. 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This afternoon, sunny with a high near 87. Tonight, mostly clear with a low around 67. Looking ahead to Monday, mostly sunny with a high near 85. Monday night will be mostly clear with a low around 63. Currently, it's 86 and clear. I'm Sarah Silver with your weather flash.
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6: This hour on the Blue Road, how about Bill from Isonville, the seldom seen? How about the Cody Norris Show, the Pole Rambling Boys, the Traditional Grass, Bobby Hicks, and so many others? 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That's how you get a hold of your friends and my friends. And you know, it's always a family tradition with Frank and Travis Rice down yonder at Grace Sanitation. Now let's listen to Bill from Isonville from the great band Southern Legacy. Don Rigsby wrote this about his father as we travel down the Blue Road.

0: Carl Shiflett and the Big Country Show right there. When the Angels Carry Me Home from 1999, I seen the old Facebook the other day. They was playing some shows down there around Texas. I like that, and I like that a lot. Now, it's live music, which I like a lot, too. It goes back to 1975, live at the Cellar Door. It's a seldom seen with Muddy Waters as we travel down the Blue Road.
1: Mary, take the baby, river's rising,

0: Now, brother, let us watch and pray like Daniel did from day to day. He prayed to God,
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0: every morning,
1: noon and night.
0: We too can gladly dare and do things of God. He'll take us through, Daniel.

1978. That's Boon Creek on the Blue Road with Daniel Parade. Coming up next, it's Lori King, Cody Norris, and the Poe Rumble Boys as we travel down the Blue Road. 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

Chattanooga boy right there, Lori King right there. Chattanooga gets the big home IBM A from now on. Let's see how that goes here in a couple months. Now, how about the Cody Norris show on the Blue Road? Here's one called The Bible on the Table and the Flag Up on the Wall. This cat's getting it done right here on the Blue Road.

Coachella Moon. I like that song right there. That's the Poe Rambler Boys, and I like that band. Check them out when you can. And I like this band, too. Seen them over at the big Route 23 Bluegrass Festival over there in Piketon, Ohio. The Great Sisters Eddie. Let's listen to this one right here called Let the Circle Be Broken as we travel on down the Blue Road.

Don't go nowhere. It's the traditional grass, Breaking Grass, and Bobby Hicks next as we travel down the Blue Road. 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Find them on the Facebook, or you can always call 220-215-0416 and tell them the Bowman sent you. The Bowman here. Let me tell you about some exciting advertising opportunities right here on the Blue Road. You have a business, you have an event, you have something you're trying to promote. Well, look no further than me, the Bowman. I can take care of it right here on the Blue Road. Get you in front of this bluegrass audience that we all know and love so well. It's pretty easy to contact me. 606-831-1266. It's Bo.McCarty on Facebook. You can find me on TheBowman.biz, and the email is TheBowman@TheBowman.biz. Looking forward to hearing from you right here on the Blue Road. Let's take a trip back to 1992 on the Blue Road. One of the greatest bands ever assembled was called The Traditional Grass. Here's the title track from that recording called Howdy Neighbor, Howdy, as we traveled down the Blue Road.

old willow tree right there. That's the Breaking Grass from the Just a Strong recording. 2014 was the year. Looking forward to seeing Breaking Grass at the Bluegrass Festival coming up yonder in Moorhead, Kentucky on October 9th and 10th. Check it out on the Facebook or listen to what I'm going to say in a few minutes. Right now, what I'm going to say is we're going to listen to Bobby Hicks, got Del McCurry helping him out with We're Stepping Out Tonight as we travel down the Blue.

Time Out from 1999. The Coal Mine Blues right there. Looking forward to seeing Russell Moore with his great band Third Time Out back there on the road soon. Don't you go nowhere. We got Paul Atkins and Borderline, the Newgrass Boys, and Raw Bikes coming up next as we travel down the Blue Road. 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

Love that song from 1993, Paul Atkins and the Borderline Band, Kentucky Boy right there, a Gary Ferguson number. Now, how about the Newgrounds Revival, Hollywood, Bruce, Brian Rohr, Tom Clay, all you guys, this is for you all. Here are the Newgrounds Boys doing the Norman Blake classic, Jensen Sullivan, as we travel on down the Blue Road.

Rob Max right there with Wayne Taylor, helping him out with Machine Gun Kelly from the Rob Max recording Big Time back in 1994. That is the Shut Up Music taking off in the background. The legal stuff is bound to follow. And taking us down the Blue Road is going to be the Grascals with a little Sugar Creek to get us on down the Blue Road. The Blue Road is a copyrighted presentation of Bull McCarty. That's me in the Iron Hill Studio. The views, opinions, and all the babbling are done during the program is strictly spontaneous, but not very flammable, and they're only the views of myself. I'm still Bull McCarty, and they may or may not reflect the views of our wonderful affiliates, our artists, record labels, and advertisers. Again, they just belong to me, myself, as I try to entertain you just a wee bit. And speaking of a wee bit, I better hurry up as I try to make you smile. Thank you for putting up with me, and thank you for listening to the Blue Road. I am the Bowman. Love you, mean it. I gotta go. Thank you. See you. Bye.

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3: With your weather flash for Whitley City, I'm Sarah Silver on Hay 98. 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This afternoon, sunny with a high near 87. Tonight, mostly clear with a low around 67. Looking ahead to Monday, mostly sunny with a high near 85, and temperatures will be pleasant throughout the day. Tuesday brings sunny weather with a high near 91, perfect for outdoor activities. Currently, it's 86 and clear. I'm Sarah Silver with your weather flash.
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1: And welcome everybody to the beautiful historic Scottish Rite Concert Hall here in our hometown of Lexington, Kentucky. We're broadcasting all over the world from Australia to Ireland, New Zealand to New York, Yuma, Arizona to the Yukon and all across Canada. We're celebrating this wonderful, amazing world that we love very much, this world of front porch music. It's organic, it's real, it's from the heart. Artists come from everywhere to be on our broadcast, and we say it every week. You don't have to be famous to be on Wood Songs. You just have to be very very good. And that is the case of both of these incredible artists that we've got on this whole broadcast. So put your seatbelts on. Plus, we have an amazing Wood Songs kid to introduce to you as well. So let's get started. He has a brand new album called Baptized by Fire. He comes from one of the legacy and legendary families of country music. He's making his way all on his own. He's a spectacular singer. This is a tune off his album called Wrong for the Time. Please welcome Wei Jennings to the Wood Songs, old-time radio album.

0: Thank you. Song is Wrong for the Time from his album, brand new, Baptized by Fire. Wade Jennings, it's really nice to see you again. Thank you for being part of Wood Songs now.
1: Yeah, man, I love it out here.
0: You have this new album, Baptized by Fire, and a lot of your songs come from your personal journey.
1: Yep.
0: Right? Is that fair to say?
1: Every one of them, yeah.
0: Let's start in the early years. Your grandma's the famous Jesse Coulter, yep. And your grandfather is Waylon Jennings. That's a pretty hefty musical family to come out of. And you're 5 years old. They're doing a concert. Jesse Coulter lays her mic down on the stage. And you, little five-year-old you decide to do what?
1: Pick up the mic and run out on stage.
0: Yeah. Now, that must have gone over. I think probably you just brought the house down. A little five-year-old kid, that's really cool. But is that what gave you the taste of performing? Being able to be around Waylon and Jesse and seeing these things and having the bravery of a five-year-old to grab the mic and start singing?
1: Well, I wouldn't call it bravery. I was just a kid thinking it was a playground out there, man. It was like big bright lights, and my grandfather was out there, and we just liked to have fun. So I just ran out there and started singing songs like, you know, we always did.
0: I think I read that you started singing Mama Don't Let Your yep. babies grow up to be cowboys.
1: Yeah. And he said, hold on, Hoss, wait for me.
0: So what did you as a young fellow, was music something that you ran after right away, or is that something that happened to you later on?
1: Well, I had fun with it for quite a while, and then I turned 13 and I went to one of my grandfather's shows. He called me out there on stage and I froze like a deer in headlights. I don't know what changed, but I got scared, and it took me another 10, 15 years to even think about doing music again. But, you know, I'm glad I did.
0: And wasn't it your mom that kind of like christened you to go forward musically?
1: Well, yeah, we used to sit around and, you know, play like Farkle and Yahtzee and stuff like that and sing to her record collection. And, you know, we'd sing just all the time. And then she got sick and she asked me to do something with music. And, you know, me just laughing it off, said I would. And then she passed away. And, you know, it took me a while to kind of get my wits back. And then I realized that I had promised my mother something. So that's what I did. I went out and tried it out. I went to Kentucky and played a David Allan Coe benefit out there. And everybody went nuts. I didn't think I did that good, but they said I did really good. But I've been doing it ever since.
0: Well, we think you're good. That's why you're here.
1: Well, thank you.
0: And speaking of Kentucky, you've got two really fine guitar players playing with you. Jordan Foster, who's from Somerset, Kentucky. And it's nice to have hometown boy.
1: Oh, yeah.
0: And from Nashville, Tennessee, Wes Shipp. Or actually, I think you're thinking from Michigan originally, right?
2: Florida.
0: Florida. Okay, well, I was close.
1: Like Waylon's from Michigan.
0: I think, weren't you like an original Walmart busker at one time?
2: Yeah, I traveled around playing guitar for change. For a while,
0: yeah, yeah, you know, it's a living, right? Right, and Wes, you help co-write some of Way's songs, right?
2: Yes,
0: so you guys, so Way, you have a nice musical partner to bounce ideas off of.
1: Yeah,
0: he's
1: man.
0: Sort of, if you're John Lennon, he's your Paul McCartney.
1: Sure.
0: Why? Well, let's check out some of this wonderful music. The album is called Baptized by Fire. It's a great album. This is a tune called Whichever Way the Wind Blows. It is Way Jennings on the Wood Songs, Old Time Radio Hour.

Some hardcore outlaw country there. Baptized by Fire is the name of his album. If you want to make Way Jennings and his new album part of your home music collection, all you got to do is visit the Wood Songs website. If you click on the archive page, this is show number 1174. We'll tell you how you can contact Way Jennings. That's spelled W-H-E-Y, Way Jennings, and his website and how to get his albums and stuff. And you know, Way Jennings is a grandson of Waylon Jennings, so it's very appropriate that the other artist that we have on our broadcast is also part of this renegade country movement, who was named after Waylon Jennings, and he's here all the way from Michigan. That's where I got Michigan from before. He's got an album called Don't Mess With My Country. This is a tune called My Kind of Lonely. Please welcome Waylon Hannell to the Wood Songs, Old Time Radio.

0: My Kind of Lonely. From his album, Don't Mess With My Country, Waylon Hanel. It's great to have you here. You have an interesting story.
1: Just a little bit.
0: Yeah, so you grew up on a farm.
1: Just a hay farm.
0: Kind of a hay farm, right?
1: Yes, sir.
0: What were some of the things that you would do on the farm? What was some of the...
1: Causing trouble was not one of them.
0: Of course not.
1: But yeah, we just like to have fun, you know, working with Dad and my brother, Landon. You know, Mom would drive the tractor in third gear, so we have to work a little bit faster, but mm-hmm. that was no big deal.
0: And it was your parents that named you Waylon?
1: Yes, it was.
0: So what was the reason for that? What was the story behind... Because you're named after Waylon Jennings.
1: Yes, sir.
0: And now you're on stage here on Woodsongs with his grandson. And
1: it's amazing. It's amazing.
0: Life has an interesting circle, doesn't it?
1: It's kind of a full circle deal, isn't it? My dad and my ma, they both love traditional country music and the good stuff, you know, Waylon. And it was their idea to name me after Waylon Jennings. And Dad won the battle on that one. I'll give him credit for it. But I was very privileged to have that name and very privileged to be on this stage with all you guys, including you. So thank you guys for letting me be here.
0: Well, we're honored to have you. And so you're working on the farm. You're named after Waylon Jennings. Was music a big part of your family? Playing music or just listening?
1: Just listening. I never touched a guitar until I was 15 years old. Mm-hmm. And, you know, self-taught how to play. I don't know how to read music. It looks like a foreign language to me.
0: Now, this is kind of a sad part, but this was your

0: Does Landon's encouragement, is it still kind of present with you as you play, absolutely. As you travel around?
1: Absolutely.
0: It's hard to lose somebody, isn't it? It's very hard.
1: It is. It really is. And it's just crazy, you know. Even though it's sad, there's always something good that comes out of something bad. You just have to look for it. And this right here is what I found.
0: Your guitar.
1: My guitar, my music, and my steel player over here, Mr. Barry Gokey. I found him all the way up in the UP.
0: How are you doing, Barry? This is a Michigan Country Music Hall of Fame pedal steel player.
1: Yes,
0: I mean,
1: sir.
0: this is a real guy.
1: Yes, sir.
0: He's playing for the real guy.
2: Thank you, folks.
0: So, Barry, is it folks like Paul Franklin or some of those historic pedal steel players? Is that who interests?
2: Actually, Michael, I was taught by a blind steel player.
0: If you can even
2: imagine that. But it's a true story. My dad had a blind steel player in his band, mm-hmm. and he was so sharp with all of his notes because even though he couldn't see them, he could hear them. Mm-hmm. And that's where I got my start.
0: And so, Waylon, so you got introduced to Barry. You're both from Michigan. So you don't play with a band per se. You do a lot of solo stuff, don't you?
1: We do a lot of duo stuff. We just got a band about a year and a half ago. So we're starting to pick up some, you know, festivals and all that kind of stuff. And we'll be all around.
0: Is it easier for you to play solo or do you like it better with a band?
1: I like it both, you know, and especially a show like this because you can hear every single detail and every imperfection and little problem. And shows like this, that's also kind of a troublesome thing because you can hear every detail and every problem and every mistake.
0: Yes. It's sort of,
1: but I love it.
0: You're sort of bare butt out there.
1: Yeah.
0: nothing is hidden. Well, nothing is needed to be hidden in your music collection. When Waylon Came to Nashville is the name of the album, and he's going to do a song that's sort of in tribute to a Kentucky legend, too. It's called Keith Whitley Blue. It is Waylon Hannell on the Wood Songs, Old Time Radio.

0: When Waylon Came to Nashville, that's the name of the song, the name of the album. The name of the song is Keith Whitley Blue. We're going to get back to more of Waylon Hannell, named after Waylon Jennings. And we have Waylon Jennings' grandson, Way Jennings, on our broadcast. And wait till you meet this week's Woodsongs kid. We'll be back right after this.
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2: There's Roger McGuinn from the Byrds. It's so great to hear his voice. Good friend. And welcome, everybody, to the beautiful and historic Scottish Rite Concert Hall here in our hometown of Lexington, Kentucky. We're at the crossroads of America's folk and bluegrass music, the gateway city into the beautiful Appalachian Mountains, where so much of this wonderful music and art does come from. And oh my goodness, it's time for this week's Wood Songs Kid. Look at that. So we couldn't have an atmosphere surrounding someone like Waylon Jennings. We had to invite someone that would really, really fit it. And we found from Pedro, Ohio, 17-year-old Harley Kelly. How you doing, Harley?
3: Great, how are you?
2: Good. So you're here with your acoustic guitar, and you have an interesting mix of musical tastes. You like Billy Strings, you like Grateful Dead, right? You like Pink Floyd, you like Trey Hensley. Mm-hmm. So where's all that come from? What was your musical background like?
3: So my grandpa actually got me into flat picking, and I grew up, you know, listening to him play songs like Fraulein and Blue Eyes Crying in the Rain and, you know, old bluegrass standards. I asked him to teach me. And he showed me my first three chords, and then once I got that down, he showed me some picking, and after that, I got into some Jerry Garcia and, you know, Tony Rice, Billy Strings.
2: The amateurs, yeah. So now, I've heard you play. You're like very, very good. You mentioned the word flat picking, and a lot of the audience may not know what that is. So how would you describe what flat picking the guitar is?
3: So just playing with a flat pick. It's kind of a bluegrass style, I guess, you know.
2: And this was made famous by artists like Tony Rice, right?
3: Yeah.
2: And Billy Strings is like filling arenas doing Doc Watson songs, right, in 20,000-seat arenas. Is artists like Billy Strings really impactful to you?
3: Yeah.
2: So explain why.
3: So listening to Billy Strings kind of showed me that it doesn't have to all be serious, and you can kind of experiment and do different things. And he takes all the flat picking and bluegrass that I like and mixes it with Grateful Dead and psychedelic rock, and I like it.
2: Yeah, it's fun with it, and that's what you want to do. Well, you're here now. You've turned into quite a songwriter yourself, right? Do you write a lot of songs? Are you prolific, or is it hard to come by?
3: Honestly, like kind of getting the dirty water out of the water hose before you get the clean water.
2: Mm-hmm. I've never heard it described like that before. So you're going to play a post-Dirty Water song.
3: I consider this Dirty Water.
2: This is the Dirty Water song. Okay, so I want the audience to get your towels out. It's a tune called Ain't No Tomorrow. He wrote it himself. It's Harley Kelly, this week's Wood Songs Kid.

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1: Carly Kelly, this week's Woodsongs Kid, the pride of Pedro, Ohio, just north of Ashland, Kentucky. We're so glad that you're here, and we're very proud of all our Woodsongs kids. If you have a youngster that you think belongs on our broadcast, if you're the parent or the guardian, we want to hear from you. Send us a submission. We look at everything that comes in. Just go to the Woodsongs website, click on the kids page, and that'll tell you how you can submit your youngster to be on the national broadcast of Woodsongs. And it is national. It's airing all over the place, like West Virginia University Public Radio in Morgantown, West Virginia, WAMM Radio in the Shenandoah Valley across the state of Virginia, and Dublin City FM in Ireland, and Country Radio 105.2 in New Zealand are just some of the stations. And speaking of country, Way Jennings is here, and he has a great album that is called Baptized by Fire. He's going to do a tune called I'll See You Soon. Let's welcome him back, Way Jennings, on the Woodsongs, Old Time Radio.

0: I'll See You Soon, genuinely beautiful song from Baptized by Fire, duet with Wes Shipp, doing a great job on the guitar, co-writing with Way. Jordan Foster also doing a great job, Kentucky boy. Way, it's really important for an artist like yourself to surround yourself with really good musicians, really good players.
1: It is.
0: And tell me about the relationship between you and Wes Shipp, because you co-write a lot, you play a lot. Tell me about that.
1: Well, we met a while back, and I was trying to... Well, we met way before this, but we won't go there. but anyway, I was trying to put together some songs for an album. We sat down and we wrote... What was it, about 4 or 5 songs that first time? And then after that first album came out, and it's just them songs on that we wrote together on that album with the highest streaming ones. And we just had this connection. Every time we'd sit down to write together, something great would happen. On this last album here, we wrote 13, 14 songs. We was about just spent, done. Okay, and my wife comes downstairs, and she tells us both this is a heartbreaking story. She used to work in a nursing home. She said the most beautiful thing she ever saw was when an older couple, one of them would pass away, and then the other one would die of heartache. And me and him both looked at each other with tears in our eyes. We were like, well, we ain't done writing yet. So we sat down, and we wrote I'll See You Soon.
2: We had to take a break 3 times in the middle of that song.
1: Yeah. And as an artist, when you can reach out and grab somebody with lyrics like that, and even reach back and grab yourself with them lyrics, it's a major accomplishment. And to me, that's the greatest song that we've ever written.
0: Well, I would agree with you. It's a beautiful tune. From his album, Baptized by Fire, Way Jennings. And before we get you to do the next song, which is kind of an important tune as well, I got to congratulate you. You've had yet another child, and you're daddy.
1: You're going to say it like that, huh?
0: Right.
1: Yet another child.
0: Another child. I know how many you have. I won't say it on the air, but it's a big grocery bill.
1: It is.
0: Because you brought up your wife, and, you know, send our love and praises to your bride, okay? She deserves it. She's doing a good job.
1: She's a wonderful woman. She really is.
0: Here's a very passionate, powerful song. I think everybody just needs to sit back and check it out. It's from his album called Jekyll and Hyde. It's a brilliant album. This is called One Folded. It is Way Jennings on the Wood Songs, Full Time Radio Hour.
1: God bless America.

a very powerful song. Song's called One Folded. If you want to know more about Waye Jennings, if you want to be able to make his music part of your home music collection, I think you should. If just go to the Wood Songs website, click on the archive page, and we'll let you know. This is show number 1,174. We'll also let you know about our next artist. He was named after Waylon Jennings. He's got a tune called Red Bricks he's about to play. Please welcome him back, Waylon Hannell, on the Wood Songs Old Time Radio Hour.

0: beautiful song called Red Bricks, Waylon Hanel. And we got to give Barry Gorky props on that
1: absolutely
0: pedal steel.
2: Appreciate that.
1: One of my favorite sayings that Barry says about that song and him playing, it'll bring a tear to a glass eye.
0: Well, it is. You know, I was wondering how you were going to follow When Folded. I think you did really good on that one. That's a beautiful song. Good job. Is that a hard song to write?
1: What was that?
0: Is that a hard song to write?
1: That song was actually written by Dave Gibson, Brian White, and Pete Salas.
0: Yeah, would you think that's a hard song to write? I mean, that's that's a powerful piece of
1: absolutely,
0: lyric.
1: Absolutely, I would think. And that's actually a true story about Dave and his life. And the story that I was told from Greg Crow, we were sitting at the local down there in Nashville. And he said, Brian called Dave up and said, you know what, Dave? You're in a bad spot in your life. What you need to do is, instead of feeling your feelings, you need to write them down so you can read them instead of feel them, and then you can just sing it.
0: You think that's the trick to writing?
1: I mean, if you live it, you can write it, and right. Dave definitely did that.
0: I think John Prine said it. Said that writing a song is filling in the space between the white on the paper. You know, finding that mm-hmm. spot. So when you decide to record an album, I mean, it must be a very important thing to pick the right songs.
1: Absolutely.
0: Right? So you did that with this particular album that this song comes from.
1: Yes.
0: Now the album is called When Waylon Came to Nashville. I mean, he was a bit of a outsider, inside but outside. Is that a fair way to put it? You think?
1: I think that's a good way.
0: And you model yourself, your own career after the I hate to say the outlaw movement. It sounds so cliche, doesn't it? But I mean, in the sense of the country music business. Waylon and Willie and Christopherson and they were outside. Johnny Cash,
1: absolutely. And what's cool, you know, I'll be honest, I really don't label myself an outlaw because I guess the only reason if somebody was to consider me that is just doing things the way Waylon did it, his way, and that's the way I like to write my music and perform my music and record my music is the way that I want. And granted, I'll take pointers from my mother if she's in the studio.
0: Right. Well, the trick is you're either good or you're not, no matter what you call it, right? It doesn't mm-hmm. matter what bin you're in. There's no more bins. The stores are gone, yes. So it doesn't matter what, right, what, mm-hmm. what you're trying to do. And that happens to be the name of the title cut of his album, When Waylon Came to Nashville. Let's check it out. It's Waylon Hanel on the Wood Songs.

0: Wasn't it great having Waylon Hanel on our broadcast, along with Barry on Pedal Steel. This week's Wood Songs Kid, he's all the way from Ohio. Let's say thank you to Harley Kelly. You did a great job, Harley. This week's Wood Songs Kid. And the incredible Way Jennings on our broadcast. That was wonderful. Songs from his new album. Thank you, Wes, and thank you, Jordan. You know, Waylon Hanel is named after Waylon Jennings. We got Waylon Jennings' grandson on the broadcast with Way Jennings. It's amazing how long a shadow an artist can shed for years and years, for decades. You know, Waylon said something that was funny. You know, he says, I may be crazy, but that helps me from being insane. And so a lot of artists think that, you know, if I try this, this is crazy. It's not a real job. Music is not, you know, this is a hard thing to do, especially in today's market. Making their way as musicians, being their own person like Way Jennings does, like Waylon does on his own, that's a hard thing to do. But Waylon Jennings, I think, said it best. Let me read it to you. He said, don't ever try and be like anybody else, and don't be afraid to take risks. That is the key of an artist, and these folks are all artists. My name is Michael Jonathan. I'm a folk singer. I am a song farmer, and we'll see you next week on the Wood Songs Old Time Radio Hour. Good night.
1: 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Michael's opening song was Cars from the Ravenwood album. Our chief engineer is Jerome Gaw. Our TV director is Maria Claire. Technical assistants are Brian Clousing, Eric Anderson, Dan Field, and Gavin Clark. The Wood Songs crew member of the week is Bethany Walters. 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We hope you'll join us again next week for the Wood Songs Old Time Radio Hour.

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1: With your weather flash for Whitley City, I'm Sarah Silver on Hay 98. 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Tonight, mostly clear with a low around 67. On Monday, mostly sunny skies with a high near 85. Later Monday night, it will be mostly clear with a low around 63. Tuesday brings sunny conditions with a high near 91. Currently, it's 86 and clear. I'm Sarah Silver with your weather flash.
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From the new music capital of the American South, this is Smokestack Lightning. Hi, everybody. I'm Rob McKinney, your host leading into a radio show that industry experts have called the absolute best blues in the world. Coming to you from the world-famous Ilac & Nickel Production Studios in Orlando, Florida, we have a lot of groovy, cool music headed your way, including blues from around the world. Paul Newnham is here with some musical gems that he has plucked from our vast musical vaults. And then we're going to throw in a few classic songs that I know you're going to love. I promise you, this show will be nothing but a good time, and it don't get better than this. So let's get this show on the road with some blues from around the world. We're going to start off with an American in Ireland. Joe Bonamassa's new in-concert album, The Spirit of Rory, live from Cork, was recorded in Rory Gallagher's hometown. Since Gallagher's passing in 1995, Rory's influence has only grown and he has proven to be an inspiration to the next generation of guitar players. During the show, Gallagher's family let Joe Bonamassa play Rory's 1930 National Triolian Resonator guitar for the song As the Crow Flies. So let's start our show with that.

Grammy-nominated powerhouse singer Beth Hart with Wonderful World off her You Still Got Me Deluxe album, which is a digital-only edition of her acclaimed 2024 record of the same name, but contains 6 new songs. The original album, You Still Got Me, stormed up the U.S. Billboard Blues album charts, hitting number 1, but was also number 1 on the U.K. Jazz and Blues chart and in the top 10 across Europe. The next band, called Blues Against the Machine, consists of 5 of Europe's most formidable blues artists from Portugal, Spain, Poland, and Italy. It's an eclectic cultural collision that generates a cool flow of musical ideas, all rooted deep in the traditions of old school blues. From their sophomore album, simply called Volume 2, this is Blues Against the Machine with Respect on Smokestack Lightning.

0: Whenever a new Bob Coratore album arrives, it is always a pleasure to fire it up and see who Bob is playing with this time. For the tune Wild As You Can Be, we got singer Carla Denise. She's on a few songs on this album, but this one is a raucous jump blues tune, and as the title states, wild as you can be. Coratore's harp and interplay with the saxophone makes it even wilder. Let's take a quick break. We got some blues-loving sponsors lined up, so how about you and I give them a minute to shine, and then we'll be right back with more blues from around the world right after this on Smokestack Lightning.
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0: Hey everyone, this is Johnny Never of Brother John. Whether you're looking for the old school or the new cool, you'll find it right here on Smokestack Lightning.
1: I say, if you can't make it fast, make it loud. Smokestack Lightning should be played as loud as it gets. I'm Rob McKinney, your host, and we are cruising for a bluesin' with our blues from around the world. Pittsburgh's Billy Price got his start as a vocalist for the Roy Buchanan Band and appeared on two of Buchanan's albums. On his own, Billy Price has received 11 Blues Music Award nominations, including Best Soul Blues Male Artist, two for Best Vocalist, and nominations for Best Soul Album. His current record is titled Random Madness, and the song I Got That Dog in Me opens with a really funky guitar lead.

Belgian singer and guitarist Galia Volt doing No Ice Please from her album Burn the House Down. I like Galia's music, and this album is basically a guitar free-for-all with a rhythm section added. I wasn't sold on it at first, but this musical tornado kind of grows on you. Canadian Ken Whitley is best known as a folk musician, but he says for his new album, Keep Going, he immersed himself in old blues and gospel tunes. He says, I began listening, playing guitar, and then writing the songs that have become my 37th album. Doing I Dreamed Last Night, here's Ken Whitley on Smokestack Lightning.

0: Twin Cities-based harmonica player and singer Paul Berry. He says, I just released my new album, Pure Blues, featuring Minnesota's finest blues musicians, as well as three internationally acclaimed blues men, Igor Prado, Tad Robinson, and Chris Mateos. The combination works. We just heard the boys play Pawn Shop Bound. It is never a bad idea to take two more sips of your delicious ice-cold beverage, so you do that, and we'll give the station a chance to pay the bills. And then we will return with more of the world's best blues from around this planet, only on Smokestack Lightning.
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0: You're tuned in with Smokestack Lightning. It's the future of the blues, served up one week at a time. Coming at you from the new music capital of the American South, Orlando, Florida, I would be Rob McKinney. It has been more than 10 years since we were first introduced to the music of Samantha Martin and her band Delta Sugar, and now they have a live album out called A Beautiful Buzz. The concert was recorded shortly after the lockdown restrictions were lifted in November of 2022. Here's the band doing the Buddy Miles tune, Them Changes.

Hi there, blues fans. This is Will Johns, listening to the coolest blues show on the planet with Smokestack Lightning. Check out this cut from my new record, On Top of the World.

Will Johns and Bull Cow from his album On Top of the World. Will Johns has been around music his whole life, as he is the son of Rolling Stones and Led Zeppelin record producer Andy Johns and actress model Paula Boyd. He's also the nephew of celebrated record producer Glenn Johns, who worked with the Beatles, the Rolling Stones, and Eric Clapton. And Will's aunt Patty Boyd was famously married to both George Harrison and Eric Clapton. Carl Ricci and his band 706 Union Avenue have earned two victories at the Connecticut Blues Society Band Challenge and were semi-finalists at the International Blues Challenge in Memphis, Tennessee. Their music lives at the crossroads of deep tradition and fresh expression, making the past feel alive in the present. From their album Baby Doll's Kitchen, this is My Kind of Blues on Smokestack Lightning.

0: What makes Seattle's C.D. Woodbury stand out? It's his voice. It sounds like five cigars rough and then polished off with three shots of straight whiskey. When you couple in a predatory guitar, you just have a band worth listening to. From their album Bulldog, we just heard Gaslight Road. Paul Newnham tells me he's picked out a heap and helping of songs that you're just going to want to hear. Paul's in after the top of the hour, so keep it right here on Smokestack Lightning.
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2: With your weather flash for Whitley City, I'm Will Walker on Hay 98. 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Tonight, mostly clear with a low around 67. Moving into Monday, it will be mostly sunny with a high near 85, providing a warm day ahead. Later Monday night, mostly clear skies with a low around 63. Currently, it's 85 and clear. I'm Will Walker with your weather flash.

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2: Racking up the best blues in the world and shooting them right into your corner pocket, this is Smokestack Lightning, and I'm your host, Paul Newnham. Let's lead things off with a soul band from that hotbed of soul music, France? That's right. Since their inception in 1998, France's Malted Milk have been one of the leading purveyors of soul blues on the European continent, solidifying that in 2007 when they were a finalist in Memphis at the International Blues Competition. From their third CD, titled Sweet Soul Blues, let's listen to the Sweet Woman Blues right here on Smokestack Lightning.

y'all. 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

Hurricane Katrina rendered bluesman Jeff Chaz homeless. For a few years, he lived in exile in the Florida Panhandle, but now he's right back where he belongs, playing the blues nightly in New Orleans. In fact, his CD Live in New Orleans shows he has never sounded better. That was New Car Smell. In 1989, guitar prodigy Smokin' Joe Kubek met guitarist and vocalist Benoist King at a Monday Night Dallas jam session. The two became fast friends and recording buddies. Kubek's a rocking picker and slider, while King is a jazz-inflected vocalist. Joe Kubek passed away in 2015, but until then, the combination was perhaps the best duo that the Southwest had ever produced. From their album, Have Blues Will Travel, this is Are You For Real? We're for very real, right here on Smokestack Lightning.

0: Smokin' Joe Kubek and Benoist King from the record Have Blues Will Travel. And are you for real? It's break time here, but don't go away. We have some requests lined up next. Be back in just a minute or maybe two.
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0: This must be some kind of blues radio, said the Joker to the thief. He was right. This is Smokestack Lightning Blues Radio, and I'm Paul Newnham, your host. 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It's time to get those tunes on the air. Colin from Australia wanted to hear some new Locky Dolly. Dubbed the Jimi Hendrix of the Hammond organ, he's a player who can pump, pamper, and pound unbelievable, intense, ferocious, and sometimes transcendent sounds from keyboard and clavinet. He's currently touring and performing alongside Joe Bonamassa. So from his new album, Double Figures, this is Fire to Save.

Early in his career, guitarist Dave Weld abandoned the blues guitar and left his hometown of Chicago for New Mexico to study jazz. But he heard the eerie sound of the howling wolf in the desert one night, and he literally raced back to Chicago. The wolf was calling him home. With his band of Imperial Flames, we heard Ramblin' from their album Burnin' Love. A woman who says her name is Paige Turner made that request. Thanks, Paige. Another name that I can only assume is for online use is Sticky Pickles Jackson. He wanted to hear some Travis Moonchild Haddocks. So, from the live album A Dozen Times, this is If I'm One, You're One Too, by request on Smokestack Lightning.

0: We don't get too many musicians who put out an album and then request that we play a song from it, but harmonica man Paul Berry did exactly that. He said, "I just released my new CD, Pure Blues, featuring Minnesota's finest blues musicians, as well as acclaimed bluesmen, Igor Prado, Tad Robinson, and Chris Mathales. Can you play Waiting on Your Love?" Well, we are happy to, Paul, and we'll keep that good blues coming. That's it for requests for this show. 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We promise to do our level best to get your song on an upcoming show. Hang around. I'll be back in a flash.
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0: Playing all the blues that you can use, because that's the way, we like it, and we do it here on Smokestack Lightning. I'm your friend Paul, the guy who spins them all. Gonna Boogie Anyway was the second album released by Chris James and Patrick Wren for Earwig Records. The San Diego-based duo's high-energy approach remains deeply rooted in traditional electric blues from Chicago to Memphis and all points south. So here are the guys with the Bo Diddley classic, Dear Starling, on Smokestack Lightning. Hey!

everybody. This is Van East Thomas. 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

Guitarist Michael Ironman Burks put out a best of CD on Alligator Records many, many moons ago, and from it we grabbed Ice Pick Through My Heart. Ouch. Blues Hall of Famer Joe Willie Pinetop Perkins passed away in 2011 at the age of 97. He was an American blues piano icon and one of the last surviving bluesmen to have known Robert Johnson personally. Now, fortunately, he left us a ton of great music to remember him by. So, with his longtime buddy Willie Big Eye Smith, they put out a record called Joined at the Hip. And this is Cut That Out on Smokestack Lightning.

Hi, everybody. This is Rafe Klein from the Name Droppers. We're a blues rock band from Connecticut to Orlando, Florida, and all over the world. 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

A Little Blues from Italy, courtesy of drummer Oscar Abelli and guitarist Lorenzo Zambini. They played Bottle Up and Go from their album of the same name. Before that, Rick Vito and his band of Lucky Devils doing the old Peter Green chestnut, Rattlesnake Shake. We are almost at the top of the hour, so I'm going to run off and grab another banana or two and a bag of tortilla chips and some salsa too, and we'll return with more of the best blues in the universe right here on Smokestack Lightning.

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1: With your weather flash for Whitley City, I'm Will Walker on Hay 98. 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Tonight, mostly clear with a low around 67. On Monday, mostly sunny with a high near 85. Later Monday night, it will be mostly clear with a low around 63. Looking ahead to Tuesday, sunny conditions are on the way with a high near 91. Currently, it's 82 and clear. I'm Will Walker with your weather flash.
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From the new music capital of the American South, this is Smokestack Lightning. I'm Paul Noonan, and the fun has just begun. It's starting with Johnny Mastro and Mama's Boys with their new album, Never Trust the Living. This gritty group has been hanging around for over a decade now, currently right in the thick of the New Orleans blues and roots scene. They were a fixture on the West Coast since the early 1990s, when they formed as the second house band at the legendary watering hole Ricky's Inn in Los Angeles. 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